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2: G'day, it's Andy Kirk here. Have you ever felt really mad? I mean really mad. Sometimes it feels like the whole world is against you and everything is going wrong. Sometimes you may feel like you just want to scream really loudly, it's not fair. When days like this happen to you, it can make you feel out of control. But the news here is that you are in control. You're the one that's in control of your future. You can't decide when you have a bad day, but you can decide what you're going to do about it. When you have a bad day, you can do what I do. Just take a deep breath, hold it in, count to 10, and then think, I know I'm going to have a good day. Start looking for all the good things and all the great opportunities that are in this problem. I'm Andy Kirk. Super Kids.

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1: Oh, not this song.
2: All right, come on, Archie. Let's sing this one. It's one of my favorites.
1: We already sang it once. I really don't want...

0: my. This is more serious than I thought. Laddie, what do you see here?
1: That looks like a lip.
0: What about this?
1: It's a lip.
0: And this?
1: It's a lip, it's a lip, it's a lip, lip, lip, it's a lip, it's a lip, it's a lip, lip, lip, it's a lip, it's a lip, it's a lip, lip, lip, lip, lip, lip, lip.
0: Laddie, tell me about your childhood.
1: When I was just 2 years old, I left my lips out in the cold and they turned blue. What could I do?
0: Oh dear, they turned blue. What could you do?
1: Oh, they turned blue.
0: I see.
1: On the day I got my tooth, I had to kiss my great Aunt Ruth. She had a beard and it felt weird.
0: My, my, she had a beard and it felt weird?
1: She had a beard.
0: Oh.
1: The fire department came and broke the lock with the crowbar, and I had to spend the next 6 weeks in lip rehab with this kid named Oscar who got stung by a bee right on the lip, and we couldn't even talk to each other until the fifth week because both of our lips were so swollen, and when he did start speaking, he just spoke Polish, and I only know like 3 words in Polish, except now I know 4 because Oscar taught me the word for lip. Usta.
0: Your friends all laughed. Usta. How do you spell that?
1: I don't know.
0: So what you're saying is that when you were young...
1: They turned blue, what could I do? She had a beard and it felt weird. My friends all laughed. Whoop-da!
0: I'm confused.
1: I love my lips. Boop-a-bee-bop-bee-doo-bop.
2: Eebity-bop, boop-dee-bop. 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We are the future. We are Vision Kids.

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1: Kids.
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5: Hey Vision Kids, it's Belle Thompson here. Have you ever grown veggies in your backyard? Or visited a farm that grows food maybe? Over the holidays, our family planted a little veggie patch. We planted beans and pumpkin and zucchini and cucumbers. In fact, we planted so many things that our son started calling our little yard our farm. It's been really fun to watch things grow, and God taught me something special one day recently out in the veggie garden, which I want to share with you today. So it was a hot day and I'd been worried about our plants because some of the cucumbers had already died in the extreme heat. So I filled up our big blue watering can right to the brim and I poured streams of refreshing water over all the seedlings, making sure they all had a good drink. But I was still worried about the plants dying, so I thought, oh, I better go and fill up the watering can a second time, you know, just in case they didn't get enough water the first time. As I turned to refill the watering can, I heard that unmistakable whisper of God in my spirit. He said, "Hey, remember, who makes the plants grow, Belle?" "Oh, yeah," I thought. "It's actually you, God. You know, all my effort and stress going the extra mile to make sure I give the plants extra water. I guess I kind of act like it all depends on me." I felt God smile and say, "You don't need to stress. It's not all up to you. I make the plants grow." So that day, I put the watering can down and I prayed, "God, I trust you. I know you care for me and I trust you to care for my garden too. I've done what I can here watering these plants. The rest is up to you now. I put it in your hands. So please, God, come and make this garden fruitful." I went inside then and did other things, and later that night, I was woken from my sleep to hear torrential rain pouring down outside. My heart leapt. I thought, God is watering my garden. He showed me that night that I can trust him. You know, all my efforts are like a little watering can, but when I lean on him in my life, he brings the rain from heaven. Rather than worrying about things, God wants me to talk to him and remember that he is in control.

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2: 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Ephesians 2 verse 8.
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2: Our Father in heaven, hallowed be your name. Your kingdom come, your will be done, on earth as it is in heaven.

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1: Hello and welcome back to Quick Sticks, quick Bible stories for the everyday. And today I'm here with Mum.
2: Hi Josh.
3: Hello.
1: Today's story is called Samson and Delilah. Last time we heard about a man named Samson. Can you remember what was unusual about him? Well, God told his mum that if he never ever had a haircut, God would give him super strength. It's pretty cool.
2: The Philistines were the enemies of the Israelites, and they were really scared of Samson because they knew that God was giving him this special strength. The Philistines were desperate to find out why he was so strong.
1: Samson really liked a Philistine girl named Delilah. The Philistines went to her and said, "Make Samson tell you what makes him so strong, and each of us will give you 1,100 pieces of silver." Well, Delilah thought that this was a great idea. So she said to Samson, "Please tell me what makes you so strong, and what would it take to tie you up?"
2: Well, Samson knew that she was tricking him, so he said to her, "If I were tied up with 7 new strings, then I would be as weak as everyone else." So the next day when Samson was asleep, Delilah tied 7 new strings around him and hid some of the Philistine men in her house. Then she called out, "Samson, the Philistines have captured you."
1: But Samson then easily snapped out of the strings and was then able to beat the Philistine men. Then Delilah came again and said to him, "You've been making fun of me. Now please tell me, how can you be tied up securely?" This time, Samson told her that if he were tied up with new ropes, he would be weak.
2: So, that night, she tied Samson up with brand new ropes and called out to the Philistines to come and capture him. Again, Samson woke up and easily snapped the ropes so he could escape. Delilah tried again and begged Samson to tell her what caused his super strength. Samson knew that she was trying to trick him, and so he told her that if she braided his hair into a piece of fabric, he would be weak. So that night, she tried braiding his hair while he was asleep, but of course, once again, he was easily able to escape.
1: Now Delilah was desperate to find out Samson's secret, and so she asked, "How can you love me when you don't even share your secrets with me?"
2: And then she nagged him over and over, day after day, until finally Samson shared his secret with her. He told her that his hair had never been cut, and that if it was, he would have broken his promise to God and would lose his super strength and become weak.
1: Delilah realized that he'd finally told her the truth, and so she sent for the Philistine men. That night, while Samson was asleep, Delilah called a man to shave off all of his hair. And this time when she called out, Samson woke up, but he had no strength at all, and the Philistine men were able to easily grab him, and they took him to prison. Tomorrow, we're going to hear some more about Samson. Do you think that Delilah was a very good friend for Samson? It's important that we choose friends who help us make good decisions and don't try and get us to do the wrong thing.
2: That's good advice for today.
1: That is.
2: Have a great day.
1: See ya.
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0: This is a sad song about a ball of meat on top of Old Smokey.
1: I hope he's not talking about that bear.
0: All covered with cheese.
2: No, it's about a meatball. It's a song about meat.
1: Okay.
0: I lost my poor meatball.
1: Oh, yeah, you're right. I'm with you now.
0: When somebody sneezed.
1: Oh, gross! He sneezed on the meat?

0: Vision Kids Treasury Project.
1: Verse of the week.
2: For it is by grace you have been saved through faith, and this not from yourself. It is the gift of God. Ephesians 2 verse 8. This verse reminds me that being saved is a special gift given by God, and that I get to go to heaven because I believe that Jesus died and rose again for me, and not because of anything that I have done or have to do. This is the best gift of all.
0: Join us in memorizing scripture together. 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

0: 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We are Vision Kids.
1: Thanks for joining me on Vision Kids. Are you ready to embark on a marvelous quest? Well, something extraordinary is about to begin. Can you guess what it is? Adventures in Odyssey is about to start. Bursting with excitement, mystery and wonder. Hey, so plant yourself firmly in your favourite listening spot. Because in less than 15 minutes, it will all unfold. Trust me, you don't want to miss a second. You're listening to Vision Kids, and my name is Dan Warner.

the Jam Zoo. As you can hear, there's lots of animals. 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Oh yes, and the tweet of a bird, that's always a good one. And then we have the neigh of a horse. Well, I've been studying the native call

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1: You do it.
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0: Pray to Jesus when you're bored.
1: Whatever.

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0: Oh, no, shh. Pray to Jesus when you're cranky.
1: Oh, I'm getting really cranky. I gotta count to three. One, two, three. Stop it.
0: Pray to Jesus when you're naughty.
1: Oh, no, it wasn't me. She did it.
0: Pray to...

0: Jesus. When you're hurting.
1: Ow, that hurts.
0: Pray to Jesus when you're frightened.
1: Oh, what was that?
0: No, it's alright, it's only me.
1: Okay, phew.
0: Pray to Jesus when you're sleepy.
1: Oh, I like this one. Okay, sleepy.
2: Thank you,
1: Colin. I meant to do the actions. Don't go to sleep. Colin! Oh, wake up, Colin!
3: Oh, we're still doing the song, sorry. Yes.
0: Pray to Jesus, mighty, mighty Jesus. Go on. Stop what you're doing and pray to Jesus.
4: Stop what you're doing and pray to Jesus.
0: Stop what you're doing and pray to Jesus.

Hi there, I'm John Avery Whittaker, but most folks call me Whit. We're getting ready for a time of wonder and excitement. We'd love to have you join us for another adventure in Odyssey.

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1: During our travels around the world, Katrina and I searched for people who needed our help. A request came in about an isolated village in Central Africa. From our reports, this village had no contact with civilization.
2: Planes and back. Where are you headed?
1: We're going to the Ashanti region.
3: The Ashantis are cursed.
4: What do you mean?
3: The gods are awfully angry with those people.
1: Oh, we don't believe in multiple gods,
4: no.
1: Do we? No.
3: Well, neither did I before I moved here. But don't laugh it off. It's real. You go into that village and you'll never get up.
5: Kwame!
4: Yes, Mother?
5: Go tell your father. Marathi is here. The curse is over.
4: I'm sorry. I think you may be confused.
1: What is your name, madam?
5: Aman.
1: Aman, have you been waiting for us long?
5: For many years, yes. You remind me of a man who was here 20 years ago. His name was Marathi. You very much look like him.
1: Who was he?
5: He was our friend and a good man.
1: Do you know his original name?
5: Yes, Leonard.
1: That's my father's name.
5: Eugene, what are you saying?
1: My father, Aman, Marathi, is my father.

0: It's unmistakable. This is my father's journal. He was here. He and my mother were lost in an expedition when I was 7.
1: Your mother's name was Thelma.
0: Yes, that's right. We

0: to live simple lives within our village. But then an American came and built a new village outside this one.
1: Huh?
0: He was not the man of integrity your father was. This man was on a quest to find gold. Rumors spread of riches beyond our village. It inspired greed, and many of our people made the poor choice to leave with him and join his quest. They left and renamed their tribe the Wolofs. And my husband left our family and joined them.
1: Wait a minute. Gobir followed this American?
0: He claimed he was going to come back with riches and share them with his family. But that was not his true reason. He wanted his own riches, and he suffered for it.
1: How?
0: His soul was nearly destroyed by greed. But before he let that happen, he returned here.
1: By himself?
0: He was the only one. And soon after his return, the Wolofs came back.
1: Why?
0: They wanted to destroy us and mine our land.
1: They didn't find enough gold where they were?
0: You cannot satisfy a greedy person. We had no defense against them. They were much stronger.
1: Mm.
0: But before the Wolofs attacked, they made an offer.
1: Oh?
0: They wanted a trade. They promised not to attack if we would give them one person, Morati.
1: Oh, no. Why would they want my father?
0: It's a mystery to this day. Our village wanted to fight them rather than give him up. But Morati knew that our village would be destroyed, so he offered himself up to the leader of our tribe.
1: To Gobir?
0: No. Back then, our leader was a man named Yosef. And Yosef decided to let them have your father. The Wolofs took your parents.
1: Mm. And that's when this curse started?
0: Yes. The gods were disappointed that we would sacrifice a man's life instead of fight.
1: Mm.
0: That very night, there was a storm that destroyed half of our homes. Many villagers decided to leave to escape the curse, but they couldn't.
1: Well, why couldn't they?
0: The river wouldn't let them.
1: Oh, yes. We've heard about the river.
0: The moment anyone starts across the bridge, the waters rage.
1: And there's no other way to leave the village?
0: We have sheer cliffs on one side of us and an angry river on the other side. There is no way.
1: Tell me, Amon, have people been killed in this river?
0: Only one.
1: Who?
0: Yosef.
1: Yosef, the former leader?
0: Yes. He was trying to cross. Several of the people in our tribe decided it was Yosef's fault that we were under a curse, since he was the one who traded your father to the Wolofs. So they threw him in. The current took him over a waterfall downstream.
1: I see. So what happened to the Wolofs?
0: No one knows. We haven't seen them since the trade.
1: Wait a minute. You haven't seen any of the Wolofs since they took my parents?
0: No. Yours is the best new face we've seen in more than 20 years.
1: You haven't received any news of my parents? Nothing at all?
0: Nothing.
1: Then it's possible. No, no, it couldn't be.
0: What?
1: I can't bear to get my hopes up. But it sounds as if my parents could, at this very moment, be in captivity.
0: It is possible.
1: Excuse me.
0: Where are you going?
1: I've got to tell Katrina, if I dare say the words. My parents may still be alive.
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3: Vision Kids! This is incredible.
1: My mind is racing, Katrina. I feel as if I'm dreaming.
3: Now, Eugene, this did happen over 20 years ago, finding your
1: parents. I understand the slim chances of ever seeing them again. I understand, but you must understand, my chances have gone from none to slim for the first time since I was 7 years old. I have to look for them.
0: You shouldn't.
1: I have no choice.
0: The danger is great.
1: The danger is irrelevant.
0: The Wolofs are a violent people. Even if you did find their location...
1: Where are they? Do you have any idea?
0: It doesn't matter. You never make it over the river.
1: Nonsense. Pardon my saying so, Amon, but I will not allow superstitious hogwash to keep me from searching for my parents.
3: Eugene, I do agree that we have to look for them, but
1: good.
3: We shouldn't rush into this. We need to plan.
1: Amon, will you help us prepare for the journey?
0: No. I won't help you prepare for death.
1: We're going to look for my parents with or without your help. And you and I are both aware...

0: that we will have a better chance of finding them if you help us. We don't know the area, the terrain. We need supplies.
1: Please, Amon.
2: I'll give you supplies.
0: Good.
2: But you won't need them. Your journey will end at the river, and so will your lives.
0: Well, Katrina, the river is straight ahead.
1: I hear it.
0: Would you like to rest for a while?
1: No, I'm fine. Eugene, I know how much you hope to find your parents.
0: Katrina, I'm not hoping for anything at this juncture. To be honest, fear of the unknown seems to be trumping many of the other feelings I have right now. Trekking through the deadly jungles of Africa is a new adventure for me, too.
1: All right. We can talk about it later.
0: Well, there's the bridge.
1: The river doesn't look particularly angry to me.
0: Actually, it seems quite docile. I'll go first. Now, you wait on the bank until I get across.
1: You're not nervous about the curse, are you?
0: No, I just want to test the rope bridge. It looks rather dilapidated.
1: Are you sure about this?
0: Can't turn back now. Well, here goes. Well, the rope is weak, but holding.
1: Go slowly, Eugene.
0: Oh, I will. You know, it really is amazing that the rope has lasted this long when you consider that the...
1: What's that?
0: What?
1: I hear something.
0: It sounds like a wave.
1: Eugene! Get back over here! The water's coming!
0: Okay, I'm coming!
1: Hurry! Jump! Are you okay?
0: Fine. What was that?
1: I guess we've seen the raging river.
0: Indeed. Odd.
1: What are you thinking?
0: I'm thinking we should go upstream and cross there.
1: Upstream? You mean into the jungle?
0: Yes.
1: Why?
0: Katrina, I'm not sure, but I suppose you'd call it a hunch.
1: You don't believe in hunches, Eugene. If it's not provable by hard numbers, you're not persuaded.
0: True, but if I've learned anything in the realm of science and belief, it's that sometimes you must walk by faith and not by sight. Something deep inside me tells me we should go upstream.
1: I'm right behind you.

0: And how are you faring, Katrina?
1: Fine, although I must admit, I would ask for a break if I wasn't worried about snakes attacking me.
0: Well, if you see anything threatening, remember that Amon gave me a knife.
1: I'm sorry for this, but I'm really having a difficult time imagining you using that knife on anything that wasn't served on a plate in a climate-controlled restaurant.
0: Well, you haven't seen me provoked.
1: Yes, I have. You're forgetting dinner with my father.
0: Oh, yes. Oh, what's this?
1: What?
0: Attached to the trees. Masks.
1: Oh, yes. The book mentioned this. These are ancient burial masks.
0: Oh. So we're standing in a cemetery?
1: Apparently. According to ancient law, no one is supposed to tread this ground.
0: Thank you, Katrina. Just as I was beginning to get comfortable with the idea of snakes.
1: Eugene!
0: What? What is it? Bat dragon!
1: No,
0: I
1: Eugene,
0: have a knife!
1: No,
0: I've
1: don't.
0: Been schooled
1: Eugene!
0: In its proper use!
1: Eugene, stop!
0: Huh?
1: I didn't see a snake.
0: Oh. Oh, well. Then what is it?
1: Listen.
0: What?
1: The river, it sounds different.
0: Aha! I knew it! There was something strange about the water currents downstream, and this is the reason. A dam.
1: What is it doing in the middle of the jungle?
0: An excellent question.
1: Whatever the answer, I'm glad it's here. It looks like we can walk the top of it and get across.
0: Yes, it seems safe. Come on. I'll go first.
1: Okay.
0: Okay. There's a loose rock here. Be careful.
1: Oh. I suppose if the waters were going to rage, it would happen about now, right?
0: Yes. Keep moving, Katrina. Talk about something else.
1: Hey, doesn't a dam seem awfully modern to you, especially considering where we just came from?
0: It is curious. And we're almost there. Made it. Okay, take my hand.
1: Oh, thank you.
0: Well, we're across.
1: So much for the curse.
0: Yes, it appears we've beaten it.
1: Do you have any idea which way we need to go?
0: Honestly, no. But I suppose if we travel toward...
1: What was that?
0: What?
1: I heard something in the trees.
0: I don't hear anything.
1: Oh. Perhaps it was just my imagination.
0: Yes, my imagination is getting rather crave as well.
1: Well, let's just keep going.
0: Indeed. Did you hear that?
1: Yes.
0: I don't suppose our imaginations could run away from each other in the exact same way, could they?
1: There's something out there, Eugene.
2: Don't take another step.
1: Quiet!
0: Oh, please don't hurt us.
1: No, we don't have anything of value.
2: Why are you here?
0: Oh, we were trying to find the Wolof tribe. You wouldn't happen to know where they might be,
2: Murati? Is it you? This is impossible.
0: No, I'm not Murati. He was my father.
2: You look like him.
0: I know.
2: The Ashantis will never know the difference.
0: Well, actually...
2: You're coming with me.
0: Where?
2: I'm taking you to the Ashantis. I will get my life back. Once they see Murati...
0: There's no point. We've already been there.
2: You have?
0: Oh, yes. And they know that I'm not Murati.
2: Oh.
0: Oh, I'm sorry.
1: Who are you?
2: My name is Yosef.
0: Yosef, they told me about you. They thought you were dead.
2: I am dead. My life has been over for many years. But there must be a reason why I found you.
0: What reason?
2: The gods have mercy on me. They wouldn't place you into my hands without a purpose.
0: I do believe that God singular sent me here, but it has nothing to do with the idea.
2: Come with me.
0: But I told you, they already know that I'm not Murati.
2: We are not going to the Ashantis.
0: Well, then where are we going?
2: We are going to the Wolofs. Walk.
0: Do you actually know where the Wolofs live?
2: I haven't been there for many years, but they used to be on the other side of this jungle.
0: Do you know if my father is there?
2: He was.
0: Was?
2: As I said, I haven't been to the Wolof land for a long time.
0: But the last time you were there, he was alive?
2: Yes.
0: Do you hear that, Katrina?
1: Yes, that's wonderful, Eugene. What do you intend to do with us once we get there?
2: We are going to make an exchange.
0: Excuse me?
2: Murati hasn't been as valuable to them as he used to be. You are younger and stronger, like Murati once was. They will take you in his place. Maybe they will have better luck with you.
0: Well, what do you mean?
2: I'll explain later. You walk now.
1: Are you saying that you're going to trade us for his parents, meaning we're going to be in captivity?
2: If you help them, they will treat you well.
0: Help them do what?
2: You ask too many questions. Walk faster.
3: Vision Kids.
4: Vision Kids.
5: You're listening to Vision Kids.
2: village should be just ahead.
0: Katrina, I've been thinking.
1: Yes?
0: It's not fair for me to ask you to join me in this endeavor. They're my parents. In essence, this is my quest.
1: I'm your wife, Eugene. We have the same quest.
0: But the thought of you being imprisoned is more than I can bear.
1: The thought of you being in prison without me is more than I can bear.
2: Quiet! The village is just through these bushes.
0: Oh, there's no one here.
1: It looks abandoned.
2: They must have moved on.
1: Perhaps they're coming back?
2: No! I know these people. If they've left, it's because the gold ran out. They'll never return.
0: Oh. Well, let's go into the village.
2: Why? They are not here.
0: Well, perhaps we can find clues as to where they went or where my parents are.
2: Here. This is where your father did his work.
0: It's an archaeological dig. Now I understand. They made the trade with the Ashantis to procure my father to help them find gold.
2: And he did. They were very rich people, but something must have changed.
0: Perhaps the gold deposits ran out and they moved on.
2: Yes, you must be right.
0: Yosef, when was the last time you saw the Wolofs?
2: A year ago.
1: Only a year? Oh, Eugene!
0: That means that my parents could very easily still be alive. Yosef, do you have any idea where the Wolofs would go next? Please!
2: They could be in any direction.
0: Then I'll go in every direction.
2: You're very excited for someone who's going to be in prison if we do find them.
0: I don't care, Yosef. I've been separated from my only living family for over 20 years. Do you have any idea what that feels like?
2: Yes. I know exactly what that feels like. I've been living by myself away from the people I love for over 20 years. Just like you.
0: Yes, of course. You have. Well, then you must understand.
2: But it is impossible. You're talking about finding one man in the middle of a jungle.
0: But it's hope. How long has it been since you've had hope, Yosef? And now that you've been presented with it, aren't you compelled to pursue it?
2: Come with me. They took everything. Every home is bare.
0: Do you know which hut was my parents?
2: No.
1: Eugene?
0: Yes?
1: There's something over here you need to see.
0: What?
1: It's a grave.
0: With my mother's name on it.
1: I'm so sorry, Eugene.
0: Thelma Meltzner, a wonderful wife and mother. She died 2 years ago. I missed her by 2 years. If I'd only come sooner. Oh, I wonder how she died. Well, this makes it even more imperative that I find my father.
1: Why?
0: Because he's alone now. Yosef, Katrina, let's go. This cave is quite deep.
1: They must have been digging here a long time.
2: Many years.
1: It ends here.
2: Looks like there was a cave-in.
4: Don't move!
0: Don't shoot! We mean no harm!
4: What are you doing here?
0: We're searching for my father. He was called Marathi. Do you know where he might be?
4: You are his son?
0: Yes.
4: Do you know how to find gold?
0: Well, I only have a rudimentary knowledge of archaeology and virtually no training in the field of geology as it relates to finding gold.
4: I don't believe you.
2: That's right. He is lying. He knows how to find gold and he's much younger. He can walk faster. I will exchange him for Morathi.
1: Yosef!
4: You are in no position to bargain.
2: Morathi is too old. He cannot find gold anymore. This man will prove to be a worthy exchange.
4: Yes, you are right. Come with me.
0: Where?
4: A holding cell until I can bring my tribe back to see you. Come.
2: Yes, bring Morathi back and we will make the exchange.
4: There is no exchange to be made. Morathi is dead.
0: What?
4: He died right there, 3 months ago, under those rocks.
0: The cave-in?
4: Yes.
0: Oh, 3 months.
4: Now come. You'll be my prisoners. And then the leaders of our tribe will deal with you as they please.
6: Oh, things aren't looking too good for Eugene and Katrina. And it sounds like Eugene's search for his parents has ended in disappointment. But something tells me this adventure is not over yet. Be sure to keep listening to hear the conclusion of Eugene's trip to Africa.
1: Do you feel that?
7: What?
1: It's a draft, and there are no windows. It's coming from over here. There's a loose rock.
2: What?
7: It's more than one loose rock.
2: What is it?
1: It's a tunnel across the river. It's Kwame.
2: What's he doing?
8: Is he trying to cross the bridge? Kwame! Don't try to cross the bridge.
9: Why not? It's not safe. But the curse is over. I'm not going to let the cruel gods tell me what to do anymore.
10: Kwame, please, don't walk any closer.
9: I'm going.
6: Adventures in Odyssey is a presentation of Focus on the Family. 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Our vocal talent included Audrey Wasilewski, Theo Borders, Mark Anthony Williams, Panita Nichols, and Will Ryan as Eugene. 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Our producers were Marshall Younger and Bob Hoos. And I'm Chris, hoping you'll join us again for our next adventure.
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2: "This is my command, be strong and courageous.
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2: That was Joshua 1:9,
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We are so glad you're listening. My name's Dan Warlow. G'day. Nice to meet you. Hey, let's not keep this incredible secret to ourselves. You got to tell your friends about it. 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The best part is it's a 24/7 stream. 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See you soon.

0: You're listening to Vision Kids, and my name's Dan Warlow. How's it going? I'd love to open the Bible and share one of my favourite verses. It's from Psalm 51, verse 10. It says, "Create in me a clean heart, O God, and renew a loyal spirit within me." Now, this was written by King David, and he did a lot of things that he regretted, which caused him and other people a whole lot of pain. And he knew that he needed God. He knew that his sin, all the wrong things that he had done, was causing division between him and God, and it was hurting others. And here's what I love about this verse. He wanted to be made new. He wanted to fix it all. Do you know what that feels like? You know, there's things in your life that you look back on and regret. Maybe you've said something to one of your friends that hurt them. Maybe you've done something around the house which has just caused a lot of pain and you just wish you never did it. God is in the business of changing us, and David knew the secret. He knew that he couldn't just do it all himself. He knew that he needed a clean heart, but he knew who the one was to go to get a clean heart. He didn't say, "God, I'm going to make a clean heart." He didn't say, "I know how to do it," but he asked for a gift. He said, "Create in me a clean heart, O God." He knew that God is the only one who can actually change his heart. I don't know if you look in your life and see things that you want to change. I know that I do. And my encouragement to you is to go to God and ask him to help change your heart, to give you a clean heart. Let's pray about it. Lord Jesus, I thank you for how good you are. And I thank you that you can give us a clean and a new heart. You can shape us to be more like you. And I pray you do that in me. I pray you do that in everyone who's listening right now. Lord, it's not the power of my words or anything. It's all your power. And you are so good. Would you shape us? Would you give us a clean heart? In Jesus' name, amen. Have a great day. You're listening to Vision Kids, and I'm Dan Warlow.
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Am I on? Oh, wait. Oh, hello? Oh, it's on. Oh, hey, everyone. It's Dan Warlow here. There's so much good stuff about Vision Kids, but the thing I want to tell you about now is called Adventures in Odyssey. It's a much-loved radio drama. It's like radio theatre. You get the actors, you get all these sound effects and great stories. Here's the thing. You are not going to want to miss it. It's on every weekday. That's Monday to Friday. You've just got to tune in and you're guaranteed to hear it. It's going to be amazing. Don't miss it. See you soon.

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3: Hello and welcome back to Quick Sticks, quick Bible stories for the everyday. And today I'm here with Mum.
0: Hi, Josh.
3: Hello. Today's story is called Samson and Delilah. Last time we heard about a man named Samson. Can you remember what was unusual about him? Well, God told his mum that if he never, ever had a haircut, God would give him super strength. It's pretty cool.
0: The Philistines were the enemies of the Israelites, and they were really scared of Samson because they knew that God was giving him this special strength. The Philistines were desperate to find out why he was so strong.
3: Samson really liked a Philistine girl named Delilah. The Philistines went to her and said, "Make Samson tell you what makes him so strong, and each of us will give you 1,100 pieces of silver." Well, Delilah thought that this was a great idea. So she said to Samson, "Please tell me what makes you so strong, and what would it take to tie you up?"
0: Well, Samson knew that she was tricking him, so he said to her, "If I were tied up with 7 new strings, then I would be as weak as everyone else." So the next day when Samson was asleep, Delilah tied 7 new strings around him and hid some of the Philistine men in her house. Then she called out, "Samson, the Philistines have captured you."
3: But Samson then easily snapped out of the strings and was then able to beat the Philistine men. Then Delilah came again and said to him, "You've been making fun of me. Now please tell me, how can you be tied up securely?" This time, Samson told her that if he were tied up with new ropes, he would be weak.
0: So, that night, she tied Samson up with brand new ropes and called out to the Philistines to come and capture him. Again, Samson woke up and easily snapped the ropes so he could escape. Delilah tried again and begged Samson to tell her what caused his super strength. Samson knew that she was trying to trick him, and so he told her that if she braided his hair into a piece of fabric, he would be weak. So that night, she tried braiding his hair while he was asleep. But, of course, once again, he was easily able to escape.
3: Now Delilah was desperate to find out Samson's secret, and so she asked, "How can you love me when you don't even share your secrets with me?"
0: And then she nagged him over and over, day after day, until finally Samson shared his secret with her. He told her that his hair had never been cut, and that if it was, he would have broken his promise to God and would lose his super strength and become weak.
3: Delilah realized that he'd finally told her the truth, and so she sent for the Philistine men. That night, while Samson was asleep, Delilah called a man to shave off all of his hair. And this time when she called out, Samson woke up, but he had no strength at all, and the Philistine men were able to easily grab him and they took him to prison. Tomorrow, we're going to hear some more about Samson. Do you think that Delilah was a very good friend for Samson? It's important that we choose friends who help us make good decisions and don't try and get us to do the wrong thing.
0: That's good advice for today.
3: That is.
0: Have a great day.
3: See ya.
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3: 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It is the gift of God. Ephesians 2 verse 8. 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This is the best gift of all.
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2: 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I'm serious. You're going to love it. Trust me. 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You're listening to Vision Kids, and I'm Dan Warlow. See you soon.

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2: How awesome is the Lord Most High, the great King over all the earth. 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

Hi there, I'm John Avery Whittaker, but most folks call me Whit. 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
1: During our travels around the world, Katrina and I searched for people who needed our help. A request came in about an isolated village in Central Africa. From our reports, this village had no contact with civilization.
2: Planes in back. Where are you headed?
1: We're going to the Ashanti region.
3: The Ashantis are cursed.
4: What do you mean?
3: The gods are awfully angry with those people.
1: Oh, we don't believe in multiple gods,
4: no.
1: Do we? No.
3: Well, neither did I before I moved here. But don't laugh it off. It's real. You go into that village and you'll never get out.
5: Kwame!
4: Yes, Mother?
5: Go tell your father. Marathi is here. The curse is over.
4: I'm sorry. I think you may be confused.
1: What is your name, madam?
5: Aman.
1: Aman, have you been waiting for us long?
5: For many years, yes. You remind me of a man who was here 20 years ago. His name was Marathi. You very much look like him.
1: Who was he?
5: He was our friend and a good man.
1: Do you know his original name?
5: Yes, Leonard.
1: That's my father's name.
5: Eugene, what are you saying?
1: My father, Aman, Marathi, is my father.

0: It's unmistakable. This is my father's journal. He was here. He and my mother were lost in an expedition when I was 7.
1: Your mother's name was Thelma.
0: Yes, that's right.
1: We called her Thunderway. It means loving one.
0: Oh, yes, that's how I remember my mother as well. Amon, do you know what happened to them?
1: They have been gone a long time.
0: Oh, I see. What were they doing here?
1: They started out doing archaeological work. This area has a rich history.
0: How long ago was this exactly?
1: They left 21 years, 6 months ago.
0: You have the date memorized? They must have meant a lot to you.
1: They did. But that's not the reason I know the date.
0: Well, then why?
1: That was the beginning of the curse.
0: Are you saying my parents caused this alleged curse?
1: No. We caused it by making them go.
0: Oh, I think I need you to explain.
1: When your parents came and lived with us, we were a much bigger tribe, more powerful, but content to live simple lives within our village. But then an American came and built a new village outside this one.
0: Huh?
1: He was not the man of integrity your father was. This man was on a quest to find gold.
0: Hmm.
1: Rumors spread of riches beyond our village. It inspired greed. And many of our people made the poor choice to leave with him and join his quest. They left and renamed their tribe the Wolofs. And my husband left our family and joined them.
0: Wait a minute. Gobir followed this American?
1: He claimed he was going to come back with riches and share them with his family. But that was not his true reason. He wanted his own riches, and he suffered for it.
0: How?
1: His soul was nearly destroyed by greed. But before he let that happen, he returned here.
0: By himself?
1: He was the only one. And soon after his return, the Wolofs came back.
0: Why?
1: They wanted to destroy us and mine our land.
0: They didn't find enough gold where they were?
1: You cannot satisfy a greedy person. We had no defense against them. They were much stronger.
0: Mm.
1: But before the Wolofs attacked, they made an offer.
0: Oh?
1: They wanted a trade. They promised not to attack if we would give them one person, Morati.
0: Oh, no. Why would they want my father?
1: It's a mystery to this day. Our village wanted to fight them rather than give him up. But Morati knew that our village would be destroyed, so he offered himself up to the leader of

0: Have people been killed in this river?
1: Only one.
0: Who?
1: Yosef.
0: Yosef, the former leader?
1: Yes. He was trying to cross. Several of the people in our tribe decided it was Yosef's fault that we were under a curse, since he was the one who traded your father to the Wolofs. So they threw him in. The current took him over a waterfall downstream.
0: I see. So what happened to the Wolofs?
1: No one knows. We haven't seen them since the trade.
0: Oh, wait a minute. You haven't seen any of the Wolofs since they took my parents?
1: No. Yours is the best new face we've seen in more than 20 years.
0: You haven't received any news of my parents? Nothing at all?
1: Nothing.
0: Then it's possible. No, it couldn't be.
1: What?
0: I can't bear to get my hopes up. But it sounds as if my parents could, at this very moment, be in captivity.
1: It is possible.
0: Excuse me.
1: Where are you going?
0: I've got to tell Katrina, if I dare say the words. My parents may still be alive.
2: This is Vision Kids.
3: Vision Kids!
2: The kids' channel of Vision Christian Media.
4: This is incredible.
0: My mind is racing, Katrina. I feel as if I'm dreaming.
4: Now, Eugene, this did happen over 20 years ago, finding
0: your parents. I understand the slim chances of ever seeing them again. I understand, but you must understand, my chances have gone from none to slim for the first time since I was 7 years old. I have to look for them.
1: You shouldn't.
0: I have no choice.
1: The danger is great.
0: The danger is irrelevant.
1: The Wolofs are a violent people. Even if you did find their location...
0: Where are they? Do you have any idea?
1: It doesn't matter. You never make it over the river.
0: Nonsense. Pardon my saying so, Amon, but I will not allow superstitious hogwash to keep me from searching for my parents.
4: Eugene, I do agree that we have to look for them,
0: good.
4: But we shouldn't rush into this. We need to plan.
0: Amon, will you help us prepare for the journey?
1: No, I won't help you prepare for death.
0: We're going to look for my parents with or without your help. And you and I are both aware that we will have a better chance of finding them if you help us. We don't know the area, the terrain. We need supplies.
4: Please, Amon.
1: I'll give you supplies.
0: Good.
1: But you won't need them. Your journey will end at the river. And so will your lives.
0: Well, Katrina, the river is straight ahead.
4: I hear it.
0: Would you like to rest for a while?
4: No, I'm fine. Eugene, I know how much you hope to find your parents.
0: Katrina, I'm not hoping for anything at this juncture. To be honest, fear of the unknown seems to be trumping many of the other feelings I have right now. Trekking through the deadly jungles of Africa is a new adventure for me, too.
4: All right. We can talk about it later.
0: Well, there's the bridge.
4: The river doesn't look particularly angry to me.
0: Actually, it seems quite docile. I'll go first. Now, you wait on the bank until I get across.
4: You're not nervous about the curse, are you?
0: No, I just want to test the rope bridge. It looks rather dilapidated.
4: Are you sure about this?
0: Can't turn back now. Well, here goes. Well, the rope is weak, but holding.
4: Go slowly, Eugene.
0: Oh, I will. You know, it really is amazing that the rope has lasted this long when you consider that the...
4: What's that?
0: What?
4: I hear something.
0: It sounds like a wave.
4: Eugene! Get back over here! The water's coming!
0: Okay, I'm coming!
4: Hurry! Jump! Are you okay?
0: Oh, I'm fine. What was that?
4: I guess we've seen the raging river.
0: Indeed. Odd.
4: What are you thinking?
0: I'm thinking we should go upstream and cross there.
4: Upstream? You mean into the jungle?
0: Yes.
4: Why?
0: Katrina, I'm not sure, but I suppose you'd call it a hunch.
4: You don't believe in hunches, Eugene. If it's not provable by hard numbers, you're not persuaded.
0: True, but if I've learned anything in the realm of science and belief, it's that sometimes you must walk by faith and not by sight. Something deep inside me tells me we should go upstream.
4: I'm right behind you.
0: And how are you faring, Katrina?
4: Fine, although I must admit, I would ask for a break if I wasn't worried about snakes.

0: attacking me.
1: Well, if you see anything threatening, remember that Amon gave me a knife.
0: I'm sorry for this, but I'm really having a difficult time imagining you using that knife on anything that wasn't served on a plate in a climate-controlled restaurant.
1: Well, you haven't seen me provoked.
0: Yes, I have. You're forgetting dinner with my father.
1: Oh, yes. Oh, what's this?
0: What?
1: Attached to the trees. Masks.
0: Oh, yes. The book mentioned this. These are ancient burial masks.
1: Oh. So we're standing in a cemetery?
0: Apparently. According to ancient law, no one is supposed to tread this ground.
1: Thank you, Katrina. Just as I was beginning to get comfortable with the idea of snakes.
0: Eugene!
1: What? What is it? Back, dragon!
0: No,
1: I
0: Eugene,
1: have a knife!
0: No,
1: I've been schooled
0: Eugene,
1: in its proper use!
0: Eugene, stop!
1: Huh?
0: I didn't see a snake.
1: Oh. Oh, well. Then what is it?
0: Listen.
1: What?
0: The river, it sounds different.
1: Aha! I knew it! There was something strange about the water currents downstream, and this is the reason. A dam.
0: What is it doing in the middle of the jungle?
1: An excellent question.
0: Whatever the answer, I'm glad it's here. It looks like we can walk the top of it and get across.
1: Yes, it seems safe. Come on. I'll go first.
0: Okay.
1: Okay. There's a loose rock here. Be careful.
0: Oh. I suppose if the waters were going to rage, it would happen about now, right?
1: Yes. Keep moving, Katrina. Talk about something else.
0: Hey, doesn't a dam seem awfully modern to you, especially considering where we just came from?
1: It is curious. And we're almost there. Made it. Okay, take my hand.
0: Oh, thank you.
1: Well, we're across.
0: So much for the curse.
1: Yes, it appears we've beaten it.
0: Do you have any idea which way we need to go?
1: Honestly, no. But I suppose if we travel toward...
0: What was that?
1: What?
0: I heard something in the trees.
1: I don't hear anything.
0: Oh. Perhaps it was just my imagination.
1: Yes, my imagination is getting rather creative as well.
0: Well, let's just keep going.
1: Indeed. Did you hear that?
0: Yes.
1: I don't suppose our imaginations could run away from each other in the exact same way, could they?
0: There's something out there, Eugene.
2: Don't take another step.
0: No!
2: Quiet, quiet!
1: Oh, please don't hurt us.
0: No, we don't have anything of value.
2: Why are you here?
1: Oh, we were trying to find the Wolof tribe. You wouldn't happen to know where they might be,
2: Murati? Is it you? This is impossible.
1: No, I'm not Murati. He was my father.
2: You look like him.
1: I know.
2: The Ashantis will never know the difference.
1: Well, actually...
2: You're coming with me.
1: Where?
2: I'm taking you to the Ashantis. I will get my life back. Once they see Murati...
1: There's no point. We've already been there.
2: You have?
1: Oh, yes. And they know that I'm not Murati.
2: Oh.
1: Oh, I'm sorry.
0: Who are you?
2: My name is Yosef.
1: Yosef, they told me about you. They thought you were dead.
2: I am dead. My life has been over for many years. But there must be a reason why I found you.
1: What reason?
2: The gods have mercy on me. They wouldn't place you into my hands without a purpose.
1: I do believe that God singular sent me here, but it has nothing to do with the idea...
2: Come with me.
1: But I told you, they already know that I'm not Murati.
2: We are not going to the Ashantis.
1: Well, then where are we going?
2: We are going to the Wolofs. Walk.
1: Do you actually know where the Wolofs live?
2: I haven't been there for many years, but they used to be on the other side of this jungle.
1: Do you know if my father is there?
2: He was.
1: Was?
2: As I said, I haven't been to the Wolof land for a long time.
1: But the last time you were there, he was alive?
2: Yes.
1: Do you hear that, Katrina?
0: Yes, that's wonderful, Eugene. What do you intend to do with us once we get there?
2: We are going to make an exchange.
1: Excuse me?
2: Murati hasn't been as valuable to them as he used to be. You are younger and stronger, like Murati once was. They will take you in his place. Maybe they will have better luck with you.
1: Well, what do you mean?
2: I'll explain later. You walk now.
0: Are you saying that you're going to trade us for his parents, meaning we're going to be in captivity?
2: If you help them, they will treat you well.
1: Help them do what?
2: You ask too many questions. Walk faster.

0: village should be just ahead.
1: Trina, I've been thinking.
2: Yes?
1: It's not fair for me to ask to join me in this endeavor. They're my parents. In essence, this is my quest.
2: I'm your wife, Eugene. We have the same quest.
1: But the thought of you being imprisoned is more than I can bear.
2: The thought of you being in prison without me is more than I can bear.
0: Quiet! The village is just through these bushes.
1: Oh, there's no one here.
2: It looks abandoned.
0: They must have moved on.
2: Perhaps they're coming back?
0: No! I know these people. If they've left, it's because their gold ran out. They'll never return.
1: Well, let's go into the village.
0: Why? They are not here.
1: Well, perhaps we can find clues as to where they went or where my parents are.
0: Here. This is where your father did his work.
1: It's an archaeological dig. Now I understand. They made the trade with the Ashantis to procure my father to help them find gold.
0: And he did. They were very rich people, but something must have changed.
1: Perhaps the gold deposits ran out and they moved on.
0: Yes, you must be right.
1: Yosef, when was the last time you saw the Wolofs?
0: A year ago.
2: Only a year? Oh, Eugene!
1: That means that my parents could very easily still be alive. Yosef, do you have any idea where the Wolofs would go next? Please!
0: They could be in any direction.
1: Then I'll go in every direction.
0: You're very excited for someone who's going to be in prison if we do find them.
1: I don't care, Yosef. I've been separated from my only living family for over 20 years. Do you have any idea what that feels like?
0: Yes. I know exactly what that feels like. I've been living by myself away from the people I love for over 20 years. Just like you.
1: Yes, of course. You have. Well, then you must understand.
0: But it is impossible. You're talking about finding one man in the middle of a jungle.
1: But it's hope. How long has it been since you've had hope, Yosef? And now that you've been presented with it, aren't you compelled to pursue it?
0: Come with me. They took everything. Every home is bare.
1: Do you know which hut was my parents?
0: No.
2: Eugene?
1: Yes?
2: There's something over here you need to see.
1: What?
2: It's a grave.
1: With my mother's name on it.
2: I'm so sorry, Eugene.
1: Thelma Meltzner, a wonderful wife and mother. She died 2 years ago. I missed her by 2 years. If I'd only come sooner. Oh, I wonder how she died. Well, this makes it even more imperative that I find my father.
2: Why?
1: Because he's alone now. Yosef, Katrina, let's go. This cave is quite deep.
2: They must have been digging here a long time.
0: Many years.
2: It ends here.
0: Looks like there was a cave.
3: Don't move.
1: Don't shoot. We mean no harm.
3: What are you doing here?
1: We're searching for my father. He was called Marathi. Do you know where he might be?
3: You are his son?
1: Yes.
3: Do you know how to find gold?
1: Well, I only have a rudimentary knowledge of archaeology and virtually no training in the field of geology as it relates to finding gold.
3: I don't believe you.
0: That's right. He is lying. He knows how to find gold and he's much younger. He can walk faster. I will exchange him for Morathi.
2: Yosef!
3: You are in no position to bargain.
0: Morathi is too old. He cannot find gold anymore. This man would prove to be a worthy exchange.
3: Yes, you are right. Come with me.
1: Where?
3: A holding cell until I can bring my tribe back to see you. Come.
0: Yes, bring Morathi back and we will make the exchange.
3: There is no exchange to be made. Morathi is dead.
1: What?
3: He died right there, 3 months ago, under those rocks.
1: The cave-in?
3: Yes.
1: Oh, 3 months.
3: Now come. You'll be my prisoners. And then the leaders of our tribe will deal with you as they please.
4: Oh, things aren't looking too good for Eugene and Katrina. And it sounds like Eugene's search for his parents has ended in disappointment. But something tells me this adventure is not over yet. Be sure to keep listening to hear the conclusion of Eugene's trip to Africa.
2: Do you feel that?
0: What?
2: It's a draft, and there are no windows. It's coming from over here. There's a loose rock.
0: What? It's more than one loose rock. What is it?
2: It's a tunnel across the river. It's Kwame.
5: What's he doing?
6: Is he trying to cross the bridge? Kwame! Don't try to cross the bridge.
7: Why not? It's not safe. But the curse is over. I'm not going to let the cruel guys tell me what to do anymore.
8: Kwame, please, don't walk any closer.
7: I'm going.
4: 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Our vocal talent included Audrey Wasilewski, Theo Borders, Mark Anthony Williams, Panita Nichols, and Will Ryan as Eugene. 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Our producers were Marshall Younger and Bob Hoos. And I'm Chris, hoping you'll join us again for our next adventure.
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2: This is Vision Kids.
3: Hi, I'm Luca, and my favorite Bible verse is Psalm 63, verse 1,
2: which says,
3: "You, God, are my God. Earnestly I seek you. I thirst for you. My whole being longs for you.
2: In a dry, parched land where there is no water."
3: That's Psalm 63, verse 1. And this is Vision Kids.
4: Vision Kids!
5: Don't be selfish. Come on!

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We are so glad you're listening. My name's Dan Warlow. G'day. Nice to meet you. Hey, let's not keep this incredible secret to ourselves. 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See you soon.

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1: Okay. Where do you want this cement?
0: No! Not there! Oh, silly me! 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
2: When I was a boy, I went to church back home in Arizona. And that

0: I'm all right. So strong and so mighty, there's nothing my God cannot do. That's true.
1: Super Kids. G'day, it's Andy Kirk here. A child found a butterfly's cocoon in his garden. One day, a small hole appeared. The boy sat for hours in his garden watching as the butterfly struggled through the opening. He decided to help the butterfly escape from its cocoon, so he grabbed some scissors and cut the remaining bit of the cocoon. The butterfly started to emerge easily, but it had a swollen body and shriveled wings. The boy kept watching the butterfly because he expected it to open up its wings and fly. He watched and watched, but nothing happened. The butterfly spent the rest of its life crawling around with a swollen body and shriveled wings. It was never able to fly. What this boy did not understand was that the restricting cocoon and the struggle required for the butterfly to get through the tiny opening was nature's way of forcing fluid from the body of the butterfly into its wings so that it would be ready for flight once it achieved its freedom from the cocoon. Sometimes, struggles are exactly what we need in our life. If nature allowed us to go through our life without any obstacles, it would cripple us. We would not be as strong as what we could have been. So, enjoy the process. I'm Andy Kirk.
2: Super Kids.
3: Helping kids.
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0: Hi, Vision Kids. It's Belle Thompson here. Hey, do you love playing hide and seek? I sometimes play hide and seek with my daughter. And when my daughter was really little, she was so funny because her idea of hiding was simply covering her own eyes. So instead of actually finding a hiding place, she used to just go and stand somewhere out in the open, close her eyes, and she thought she was invisible because she couldn't see. I would just giggle because I could find her within seconds every time. But when it's my turn to hide, sometimes my kids find me straight away, but other times I pick a really good hiding place, like under the bed, and they take forever to find me. After a long time of looking, I sometimes let out a little squeak, squeak, to give them a clue where to find me. Hey, are you good at hide and seek? Do you prefer hiding or do you prefer looking for people? Do you know when it comes to finding someone, God is the best at hide and seek? In fact, the Bible says that no matter where we go, we can never hide from God. Listen to what Psalm 139 says. You see me when I travel and when I rest at home. You know everything I do. I can never escape from your spirit. I can never get away from your presence. If I go up to heaven, you are there. If I go down to the grave, you are there. If I ride the wings of the morning, if I dwell by the furthest oceans, even there your hand will guide me. I could ask the darkness to hide me and the light around me to become night. But even in darkness, I cannot hide from you. Wow. I guess this means we will never win at a game of hide and seek with God. But hey, I'm okay with that. I actually find it really comforting to know that wherever I go, whatever I do, I can't hide from God. His love will always find me, no matter what I've done or how I feel. I love that I can be confident that God always loves me. God always sees me, and God is always with me.
1: We are the future. We are Vision Kids.

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2: 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Ephesians 2, verse 8.
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And we have a lot of awesome things like music and stories and programs. But the one I want to tell you about is Adventures in Odyssey. It's the much-loved radio drama, and it brings moral and biblical principles to life. Do you have drama in your house? Maybe every day. This is a way better drama to listen to. It's actually radio theatre. You've got the actors, you've got the sound effects, great stories, and there's something about the way stories capture our hearts and stay in our memory. So don't miss it. How do you listen to it? Well, you're going to listen to Vision Kids every weekday. That's when it's on. Adventures in Odyssey,

0: Master, the Lord Jesus Christ, has given us our orders of the day. 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
1: You are my friends if you do what I command you.

0: Asian kids!
1: Hello and welcome back to Quick Sticks, quick Bible stories for the everyday. And today I'm here with Mum.
2: Hi Josh.
3: Hello.
1: Today's story is called Samson and Delilah. Last time we heard about a man named Samson. Can you remember what was unusual about him? Well, God told his mum that if he never ever had a haircut, God would give him super strength. It's pretty cool.
2: The Philistines were the enemies of the Israelites, and they were really scared of Samson because they knew that God was giving him this special strength. The Philistines were desperate to find out why he was so strong.
1: Samson really liked a Philistine girl named Delilah. The Philistines went to her and said, "Make Samson tell you what makes him so strong, and each of us will give you 1,100 pieces of silver." Well, Delilah thought that this was a great idea. So she said to Samson, "Please tell me what makes you so strong, and what would it take to tie you up?"
2: Well, Samson knew that she was tricking him, so he said to her, "If I were tied up with 7 new strings, then I would be as weak as everyone else." So the next day when Samson was asleep, Delilah tied 7 new strings around him and hid some of the Philistine men in her house. Then she called out, "Samson, the Philistines have captured you."
1: But Samson then easily snapped out of the strings and was then able to beat the Philistine men. Then Delilah came again and said to him, "You've been making fun of me. Now please tell me, how can you be tied up securely?" This time, Samson told her that if he were tied up with new ropes, he would be weak.
2: So, that night, she tied Samson up with brand new ropes and called out to the Philistines to come and capture him. Again, Samson woke up and easily snapped the ropes so he could escape. Delilah tried again and begged Samson to tell her what caused his super strength. Samson knew that she was trying to trick him, and so he told her that if she braided his hair into a piece of fabric, he would be weak. So that night, she tried braiding his hair while he was asleep. But, of course, once again, he was easily able to escape.
1: Now Delilah was desperate to find out Samson's secret, and so she asked, "How can you love me when you don't even share your secrets with me?"
2: And then she nagged him over and over, day after day, until finally Samson shared his secret with her. He told her that his hair had never been cut, and that if it was, he would have broken his promise to God and would lose his super strength and become weak.
1: Delilah realized that he'd finally told her the truth, and so she sent for the Philistine men. That night, while Samson was asleep, Delilah called a man to shave off all of his hair. And this time when she called out, Samson woke up, but he had no strength at all, and the Philistine men were able to easily grab him and they took him to prison. Tomorrow, we're going to hear some more about Samson. Do you think that Delilah was a very good friend for Samson? It's important that we choose friends who help us make good decisions and don't try and get us to do the wrong thing.
2: That's good advice for today.
1: That is.
2: Have a great day.
1: See ya.
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1: you'll never be thirsty again.
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0: For it is by grace you have been saved through faith, and this not from yourself. 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
1: How many names of characters from the Adventure and Odyssey can you recite? Maybe you know about Eugene. Do you know about Connie? Do you know about Mr. Whittaker? Do you know who Mr. Whittaker's son is? 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If you don't know what the fun is all about, we're heading to our next Adventure and Odyssey real soon. It's Dan here from Vision Kids, and you're listening to Vision Kids at the perfect time. Stick around.

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7: Well, hey, welcome to the show today, Vision Kids. We've got a very short Bible verse of the week. It's Ephesians 5:1. It says, "Therefore, be imitators of God as beloved children." I think it's good that we had such a short one today because, well, we've got a cliffhanger from yesterday that we need to resolve. We'll get into part 2 of Prisoners of Fear. Yeah, a bit scary after this.

0: about the mum and dad verse, because there's lots of mums and dads here, children. So if your dad is crusty and your mum's in a flap... Children, put your hands up if your dad is ever crusty. Oh, no! Children, keep your hands up if your dad is crusty and he's here today. 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
1: Go and stop it, kids. 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
0: Children, put your hands up if your mum is sometimes gets in a flap. Oh, no. Hands down, hands down. 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Hands down. Mums and dads, put your hands up if sometimes your children are naughty. 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Well,
1: if your dad is crusty and

0: 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Let's find out. 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
1: Vision Kids.
2: Hi there, I'm John Avery Whittaker, but most folks call me Whit. We're getting ready for a time of wonder and excitement. We'd love to have you join us for another Adventure in Odyssey.

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1: During our travels around the world, Katrina and I searched for people who needed our help. A request came in about an isolated village in Central Africa. From our reports, this village had no contact with civilization.
2: Planes in back. Where are you headed?
1: We're going to the Ashanti region.
3: The Ashantis are cursed.
4: What do you mean?
3: The gods are awfully angry with those people.
1: Oh, we don't believe in multiple gods,
4: no.
1: Do we? No.
3: Well, neither did I before I moved here. But don't laugh it off. It's real. You go into that village and you'll never get up.
5: Kwame!
4: Yes, Mother?
5: Go tell your father. Marathi is here. The curse is over.
4: I'm sorry. I think you may be confused.
1: What is your name, madam?
5: Aman.
1: Aman, have you been waiting for us long?
5: For many years, yes. You remind me of a man who was here 20 years ago. His name was Marathi. You very much look like him.
1: Who was he?
5: He was our friend and a good man.
1: Do you know his original name?
5: Yes, Leonard.
1: That's my father's name.
5: Eugene, what are you saying?
1: My father, Aman, Marathi is my father.

0: It's unmistakable. This is my father's journal. He was here. He and my mother were lost in an expedition when I was 7.
1: Your mother's name was Thelma.
0: Yes, that's right.
1: We called her Thunderway. It means loving one.
0: Oh, yes, that's how I remember my mother as well. Amon, do you know what happened to them?
1: They have been gone a long time.
0: Oh, I see. What were they doing here?
1: They started out doing archaeological work. This area has a rich history.
0: How long ago was this exactly?
1: They left 21 years, 6 months ago.
0: You have the date memorized? They must have meant a lot to you.
1: They did. But that's not the reason I know the date.
0: Well, then why?
1: That was the beginning of the curse.
0: Are you saying my parents caused this alleged curse?
1: No. We caused it by making them go.
0: Oh, I think I need you to explain.
1: When your parents came and lived with us, we were a much bigger tribe, more powerful, but content to live simple lives within our village. But then an American came and built a new village outside this one.
0: Huh?
1: He was not the man of integrity your father was. This man was on a quest to find gold.
0: Hmm.
1: Rumors spread of riches beyond our village. It inspired greed. And many of our people made the poor choice to leave with him and join his quest. They left and renamed their tribe the Wolofs. And my husband left our family and joined them.
0: Wait a minute. Gobir followed this American?
1: He claimed he was going to come back with riches and share them with his family. But that was not his true reason. He wanted his own riches, and he suffered for it.
0: How?
1: His soul was nearly destroyed by greed. But before he let that happen, he returned here.
0: By himself?
1: He was the only one. And soon after his return, the Wolofs came back.
0: Why?
1: They wanted to destroy us and mine our land.
0: They didn't find enough gold where they were?
1: You cannot satisfy a greedy person. We had no defense against them. They were much stronger.
0: Mm.
1: But before the Wolofs attacked, they made an offer.
0: Oh?
1: They wanted a trade. They promised not to attack if we would give them one person. Morati.
0: Oh, no. Why would they want my father?
1: It's a mystery to this day. Our village wanted to fight them rather than give him up. But Morati knew that our village would be destroyed, so he offered himself up to the leader of our tribe.
0: To Gobir?
1: No. Back then, our leader was a man named Yosef. And Yosef decided to let them have your father. The Wolofs took your parents.
0: Mm. And that's when this curse started?
1: Yes. The gods were disappointed that we would sacrifice a man's life instead of fight.
0: Mm.
1: That very night, there was a storm that destroyed half of our homes. Many villagers decided to leave to escape the curse, but they couldn't.
0: Well, why couldn't they?
1: The river wouldn't let them.
0: Oh, yes. We've heard about the river.
1: The moment anyone starts across the bridge, the waters rage.
0: And there's no other way to leave the village?
1: We have sheer cliffs on one side of us and an angry river on the other side. There is no way.
0: Tell me, Amon, have people been killed in this river?
1: Only one.
0: Who?
1: Yosef.
0: Yosef, the former leader?
1: Yes. He was trying to cross. Several of the people in our tribe decided it was Yosef's fault that we were under a curse, since he was the one who traded your father to the Wolofs. So they threw him in. The current took him over a waterfall downstream.
0: I see. So what happened to the Wolofs?
1: No one knows. We haven't seen them since the trade.
0: Wait a minute. You haven't seen any of the Wolofs since they took my parents?
1: No. Yours is the best new face we've seen in more than 20 years.
0: You haven't received any news of my parents? Nothing at all?
1: Nothing.
0: Then it's possible. No, it couldn't be.
1: What?
0: I can't bear to get my hopes up. But it sounds as if my parents could, at this very moment, be in captivity.
1: It is possible.
0: Excuse me.
1: Where are you going?
0: I've got to tell Katrina, if I dare say the words. My parents may still be alive.
2: Well, it's been quite the serious adventure, Vision Kids. I thought we could head to some jokes now to sort of lighten the mood a little bit. I mean, a prisoner, they're in jail. So here's some jokes about jail. Why did the credit card go to jail? Because the judge found him guilty as charged. How about this one? Why did the judge send the turtle to jail? Well, he was a very hard case. All right. And finally, why did the pitcher go to jail? Well, it was a bit sad, actually, because the pitcher didn't actually do the crime. The pitcher was free.
1: This is incredible.
0: My mind is racing, Katrina. I feel as if I'm dreaming.
1: Now, Eugene, this did happen over 20 years ago, finding your
0: parents. I understand the slim chances of ever seeing them again. I understand, but you must understand my chances have gone from none to slim for the first time since I was 7 years old. I have to look for them.
1: You shouldn't.
0: I have no choice.
1: The danger is great.
0: The danger is irrelevant.
1: The Wolves are a violent people. Even if you did find their location...
0: Where are they? Do you have any idea?
1: It doesn't matter. You never make it over the river.
0: Nonsense. Pardon my saying so, Amon, but I will not allow superstitious hogwash to keep me from searching for my parents.
1: Eugene, I do agree that we have to look for them, but
0: good.
1: We shouldn't rush into this. We need to plan.
0: Amon, will you help us prepare for the journey?
1: No, I won't help you prepare for death.
0: We're going to look for my parents with or without your help. And you and I are both aware that we will have a better chance of finding them if you help us. We don't know the area, the terrain. We need supplies.
1: Please, Amon. I'll give you supplies.
0: Good.
1: But you won't need them. Your journey will end at the river. And so will your lives.
0: Well, Katrina, the river is straight ahead.
1: I hear it.
0: Would you like to rest for a while?
1: No, I'm fine. Eugene, I know how much you hope to find your parents.
0: Katrina, I'm not hoping for anything at this juncture. To be honest, fear of the unknown seems to be trumping many of the other feelings I have right now. Trekking through the deadly jungles of Africa is a new adventure for me, too.
1: All right. We can talk about it later.
0: Well, there's the bridge.
1: The river doesn't look particularly angry to me.
0: Actually, it seems quite docile. I'll go first. Now, you wait on the bank until I get across.
1: You're not nervous about the curse, are you?
0: No, I just want to test the rope bridge. It looks rather dilapidated.
1: Are you sure about this?
0: Can't turn back now. Well, here goes. Well, the rope is weak, but holding.
1: Go slowly, Eugene.
0: Oh, I will. You know, it really is amazing that the rope has lasted this long when you consider that the...
1: What's that?
0: What?
1: I hear something.
0: It sounds like a wave.
1: Eugene! Get back over here! The water's coming!
0: Okay. I'm coming!
1: Hurry! Jump! Are you okay?
0: Oh, I'm fine. What was that?
1: I guess we've seen the raging river.
0: Indeed. Odd.
1: What are you thinking?
0: I'm thinking we should go upstream and cross there.
1: Upstream? You mean into the jungle?
0: Yes.
1: Why?
0: Katrina, I'm not sure, but I suppose you'd call it a hunch.
1: You don't believe in hunches, Eugene. If it's not provable by hard numbers, you're not persuaded.
0: True, but if I've learned anything in the realm of science and belief, it's that sometimes you must walk by faith and not by sight. Something deep inside me tells me we should go upstream.
1: I'm right behind you.

0: And how are you faring, Katrina?
1: Fine, although I must admit, I would ask for a break if I wasn't worried about snakes attacking me.
0: Well, if you see anything threatening, remember that Aman gave me a knife.
1: I'm sorry for this, but I'm really having a difficult time imagining you using that knife on anything that wasn't served on a plate in a climate-controlled restaurant.
0: Well, you haven't seen me provoked.
1: Yes, I have. You're forgetting dinner with my father.
0: Oh, yes. Oh, what's this?
1: What?
0: Attached to the trees. Masks.
1: Oh, yes. The book mentioned this. These are ancient burial masks.
0: Oh. So we're standing in a cemetery?
1: Apparently. According to ancient law, no one is supposed to tread this ground.
0: Thank you, Katrina. Just as I was beginning to get comfortable with the idea of snakes.
1: Eugene!
0: What? What is it? Back, Dragon!
1: No,
0: I
1: Eugene,
0: have a knife!
1: No,
0: I've
1: don't.
0: Been schooled
1: Eugene!
0: In its proper use!
1: Eugene, stop!
0: Oh?
1: I didn't see a snake.
0: Oh. Oh, well. Then what is it?
1: Listen.
0: What?
1: The river, it sounds different.
0: Aha! I knew it! There was something strange about the water currents downstream, and this is the reason. A dam.
1: What is it doing in the middle of the jungle?
0: An excellent question.
1: Whatever the answer, I'm glad it's here. It looks like we can walk the top of it and get across.
0: Yes, it seems safe. Come on. I'll go first.
1: Okay.
0: Okay. There's a loose rock here. Be careful.
1: Oh. I suppose if the waters were going to rage, it would happen about now, right?
0: Yes. Keep moving, Katrina. Talk about something else.
1: Hey, doesn't a dam seem awfully modern,

0: Quiet! Quiet!
1: Oh, please don't hurt us.
2: Oh, we don't have anything of value.
0: Why are you here?
1: Oh, we were trying to find the Wolof tribe. You wouldn't happen to know where they might be,
0: Marathi? Is it you? This is impossible.
1: No, I'm not Marathi. He was my father.
0: You look like him.
1: I know.
0: The Ashantis will never know the difference.
1: Well, actually...
0: You're coming with me.
1: Where?
0: I'm taking you to the Ashantis. I will get my life back. Once they see Marathi...
1: There's no point. We've already been there.
0: You have?
1: Oh, yes. And they know that I'm not Marathi.
0: Oh.
1: Oh, I'm sorry.
2: Who are you?
0: My name is Yosef.
1: Yosef, they told me about you. They thought you were dead.
0: I am dead. My life has been over for many years. But there must be a reason why I found you.
1: What reason?
0: The gods have mercy on me. They wouldn't place you into my hands without a purpose.
1: I do believe that God singular sent me here, but it has nothing to do with the idea.
0: Come with me.
1: But I told you, they already know that I'm not Marathi.
0: We are not going to the Ashantis.
1: Well, then where are we going?
0: We are going to the Wolofs. Walk.
1: Do you actually know where the Wolofs live?
0: I haven't been there for many years, but they used to be on the other side of this jungle.
1: Do you know if my father is there?
0: He was.
1: Was?
0: As I said, I haven't been to the Wolof land for a long time.
1: But the last time you were there, he was alive?
0: Yes.
1: Do you hear that, Katrina?
2: Yes, that's wonderful, Eugene. What do you intend to do with us once we get there?
0: We are going to make an exchange.
1: Excuse me?
0: Marathi hasn't been as valuable to them as he used to be. You are younger and stronger, like Marathi once was. They will take you in his place. Maybe they will have better luck with you.
1: Well, what do you mean?
0: I'll explain later. You walk now.
2: Are you saying that you're going to trade us for his parents? Meaning we're going to be in captivity?
0: If you help them, they will treat you well.
1: Help them do what?
0: You ask too many questions. Walk faster.
3: Well, that's pretty scary.
0: The village should be just ahead.
1: Katrina, I've been thinking.
2: Yes?
1: It's not fair for me to ask you to join me in this endeavor. They're my parents. In essence, this is my quest.
2: I'm your wife, Eugene. We have the same quest.
1: But the thought of you being imprisoned is more than I can bear.
2: The thought of you being in prison without me is more than I can bear.
0: Quiet! The village is just through these bushes.
1: Oh, there's no one here.
2: It looks abandoned.
0: They must have moved on.
2: Perhaps they're coming back?
0: No. I know these people. If they've left, it's because the gold ran out. They'll never return.
1: Well, let's go into the village.
0: Why? They are not here.
1: Well, perhaps we can find clues as to where they went or where my parents are.
0: Here. This is where your father did his work.
1: It's an archaeological dig. Now I understand. They made the trade with the Ashantis to procure my father to help them find gold.
0: And he did. They were very rich people, but something must have changed.
1: Perhaps the gold deposits ran out and they moved on.
0: Yes, you must be right.
1: Yosef, when was the last time you saw the Wolofs?
0: A year ago.
2: Only a year? Oh, Eugene!
1: That means that my parents could very easily still be alive. Yosef, do you have any idea where the Wolofs would go next? Please.
0: They could be in any direction.
1: Then I'll go in every direction.
0: You're very excited for someone who's going to be in prison if we do find them.
1: I don't care, Yosef. I've been separated from my only living family for over 20 years. Do you have any idea what that feels like?
0: Yes. I know exactly what that feels like. I've been living by myself away from the people I love for over 20 years, just like you.
1: Yes, of course. You have. Well, then you must understand.
0: But it is impossible. You're talking about finding one man in the middle of a jungle.
1: But it's hope. How long has it been since you've had hope, Yosef? And now that you've been presented with it, aren't you compelled to pursue it?
0: Come with me. They took everything. Every home is bare.
1: Do you know which hut was my parents'?
0: No.
2: Eugene?
1: Yes?
2: There's something over here you need to see.
1: What?
2: It's a grave.

0: my mother's name on it.
1: I'm so sorry, Eugene.
0: Thelma Meltzner, a wonderful wife and mother. She died 2 years ago. I missed her by 2 years. If I'd only come sooner. Oh, I wonder how she died. Well, this makes it even more imperative that I find my father.
1: Why?
0: Because he's alone now. Joseph, Katrina, let's go. This cave is quite deep.
1: They must have been digging here a long time.
2: Many years.
1: It ends here.
2: Looks like there was a cave in.
3: Don't move.
0: Don't shoot. We mean no harm.
3: What are you doing here?
0: We're searching for my father. He was called Marathi. Do you know where he might be?
3: You are his son?
0: Yes.
3: Do you know how to find gold?
0: Well, I only have a rudimentary knowledge of archaeology and virtually no training in the field of geology as it relates to finding gold.
3: I don't believe you.
2: That's right. He is lying. He knows how to find gold and he's much younger. He can walk faster. I will exchange him for Morathi.
1: Joseph!
3: You are in no position to bargain.
2: Morathi is too old. He cannot find gold anymore. This man would prove to be a worthy exchange.
3: Yes, you are right. Come with me.
4: Where?
3: A holding cell until I can bring my tribe back to see you. Come.
2: Yes, bring Morathi back and we will make the exchange.
3: There is no exchange to be made. Morathi is dead.
0: What?
3: He died right there, 3 months ago. Under those rocks.
0: The cave-in?
3: Yes.
0: Oh, 3 months.
3: Now come. You'll be my prisoners. And then the leaders of our tribe will deal with you as they please.
5: Oh, things aren't looking too good for Eugene and Katrina. And it sounds like Eugene's search for his parents has ended in disappointment. But something tells me this adventure is not over yet. Be sure to keep listening to hear the conclusion of Eugene's trip to Africa.
1: Do you feel that?
4: What?
1: It's a draft, and there are no windows. It's coming from over here.
4: Oh.
1: There's a loose rock.
4: What?
2: It's more than one loose rock.
0: What is it?
1: It's a tunnel across the river. It's Kwame.
0: What's he doing? Is he trying to cross the bridge? Kwame! Don't try to cross the bridge.
6: Why not? It's not safe. But the curse is over. I'm not going to let the cruel gods tell me what to do anymore.
7: Kwame, please, don't walk any closer.
6: I'm going.
5: 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Our vocal talent included Audrey Wasilewski, Theo Borders, Mark Anthony Williams, Panita Nichols, and Will Ryan as Eugene. 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Our producers were Marshall Younger and Bob Hoos. And I'm Chris, hoping you'll join us again for our next adventure.
8: Vision Kids is finished for the week, but we certainly have not finished this adventure. Part 3 will be...

0: You look like Captain Crunch.
1: Huh? No, I don't.
0: Do too.
1: Do not.
0: You're making me hungry.
1: That's it. You're walking the plank.
0: Says who?
1: Says the cabin.

0: look good in leggings.
1: You just don't get it.
2: And we've never been to Boston in the fall.
1: Pass the chips. Who's got the remote control?
0: Here it is. Time for Geraldo.
1: It's definitely time for Walkman.
0: Oh, I don't like this show. Hey, look. I found a quarter.

Have you heard about Vision Kids yet? Have you listened to Vision Kids? Well, I mean, if you're hearing my voice right now, of course you have. You know about the music. You know about the adventure and odyssey, the lamplighter theater, the radio drama, the friendly voices as well. 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

You knit me together in my mother's womb. I praise you because I am fearfully and wonderfully made. Your works are wonderful, I know that full well. My frame was not hidden from you when I was made in a secret place. When I was woven together in the depths of the earth, your eyes saw my unformed body. All the

0: it's Andy Kirk. There was once a circus that caught fire. The flames from the circus fire spread to the fields surrounding the circus grounds and began to spread towards the village below. The circus master was convinced that the village would be destroyed unless the people were warned, asked if someone could go and warn the village. The clown, dressed in full costume, jumped on his unicycle and sped down the hill to the village below. Run for your lives, run for your lives, the fire is coming. Curious villagers came out of their houses and shops and stood on the side of the road shouting and laughing because they thought it was a performance. The more desperate the clown shouted, the more the villagers laughed. In the end, the whole village burned down because nobody took the clown seriously. This teaches us a valuable lesson that if we spend our life acting like a clown and speaking silly, we'll always be treated that way. We need to make sure today that our speech is filled with words that people can trust and people will be valued by. I'm Andy Kerr. Super
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2: 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Ephesians 2, verse 8.
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4: Have you ever seen a boy with funny clothes? A girl with braces on her teeth or freckles on her nose? Some kids call them oddballs. 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
5: Is it my imagination, or does Aunt Ruth have a beard?
4: 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He loves them very much, and what we need to realize is that calling people names because they're

0: difference. Some are skinny, some are stout.
1: But the inside is the part that we're supposed to care about.
2: Aye, that's where we got feelings that are very much the same.
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take it. People ask me how I stay so fit and healthy. And I say I eat what top breeders recommend. 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You're

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1: Hello and welcome back to Quick Sticks, quick Bible stories for the everyday. And today I'm here with Mum.
2: Hi, Josh.
3: Hello.
1: Today's story is called Samson and Delilah. Last time we heard about a man named Samson. Can you remember what was unusual about him? Well, God told his mum that if he never, ever had a haircut, God would give him super strength.
2: Mm.
1: It's pretty cool.
2: The Philistines were the enemies of the Israelites, and they were really scared of Samson because they knew that God was giving him this special strength. The Philistines were desperate to find out why he was so strong.
1: Samson really liked a Philistine girl named Delilah. The Philistines went to her and said, "Make Samson tell you what makes him so strong, and each of us will give you 1,100 pieces of silver." Well, Delilah thought that this was a great idea, so she said to Samson, "Please tell me what makes you so strong, and what would it take to tie you up?"
2: Well, Samson knew that she was tricking him, so he said to her, "If I were tied up with 7 new strings, then I would be as weak as everyone else." So the next day when Samson was asleep, Delilah tied 7 new strings around him and hid some of the Philistine men in her house. Then she called out, "Samson, the Philistines have captured you."
1: But Samson then easily snapped out of the strings and was then able to beat the Philistine men. Then Delilah came again and said to him, "You've been making fun of me. Now please tell me, how can you be tied up securely?" This time, Samson told her that if he were tied up with new ropes, he would be weak.
2: So, that night, she tied Samson up with brand new ropes and called out to the Philistines to come and capture him. Again, Samson woke up and easily snapped the ropes so he could escape. Delilah tried again and begged Samson to tell her what caused his super strength. Samson knew that she was trying to trick him, and so he told her that if she braided his hair into a piece of fabric, he would be weak. So that night, she tried braiding his hair while he was asleep. But, of course, once again, he was easily able to escape.
1: Now Delilah was desperate to find out Samson's secret, and so she asked, "How can you love me when you don't even share your secrets with me?"
2: And then she nagged him over and over, day after day, until finally Samson shared his secret with her. He told her that his hair had never been cut, and that if it was, he would have broken his promise to God and would lose his super strength and become weak.
1: Delilah realized that he'd finally told her the truth, and so she sent for the Philistine men. That night, while Samson was asleep, Delilah called a man to shave off all of his hair. And this time when she called out, Samson woke up, but he had no strength at all, and the Philistine men were able to easily grab him, and they took him to prison. Tomorrow, we're going to hear some more about Samson. Do you think that Delilah was a very good friend for Samson? It's important that we choose friends who help us make good decisions and don't try and get us to do the wrong thing.
2: That's good advice for today.
1: That is.
2: Have a great day.
1: See ya.
0: Helping kids look to God daily.
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I'm trying very hard every day to do what's right. Like, obey my parents and love my friends. And well,

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1: Verse of the week.
2: For it is by grace you have been saved through faith, and this not from yourself. It is the gift of God. Ephesians 2 verse 8. This verse reminds me that being saved is a special gift given by God, and that I get to go to heaven because I believe that Jesus died and rose again for me, and not because of anything that I have done or have to do. This is the best gift of all.
0: Join us in memorizing scripture together. 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
2: Hi, I'm John Avery Whittaker, but most folks call me Dan. Okay, it's not Mr. Whittaker here, but you're going to hear from probably Mr. Whittaker pretty soon, because Vision Kids is about to start the Adventure and Odyssey in less than 15 minutes. Don't go away.

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6: Well, welcome to the show today, Vision Kids. We've got a very short Bible verse of the week. It's Ephesians 5:1. It says, "Therefore, be imitators of God as beloved children." I think it's good that we had such a short one today because, well, we've got a cliffhanger from yesterday that we need to resolve. We'll get into part two of Prisoners of Fear. Yeah, a bit scary after this.

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2: Hi there, I'm John Avery Whittaker, but most folks call me Whit. We're getting ready for a time of wonder and excitement. We'd love to have you join us for another adventure in Odyssey.

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1: During our travels around the world, Katrina and I searched for people who needed our help. A request came in about an isolated village in Central Africa. From our reports, this village had no contact with civilization.
2: Planes in back. Where are you headed?
1: We're going to the Ashanti region.
3: The Ashantis are cursed.
4: What do you mean?
3: The gods are awfully angry with those people.
1: Oh, we don't believe in multiple gods,
4: no.
1: Do we? No.
3: Well, neither did I before I moved here. But don't laugh it off. It's real. You go into that village and you'll never get up.
5: Kwame!
4: Yes, Mother?
5: Go tell your father. Marathi is here. The curse is over.
4: I'm sorry. I think you may be confused.
1: What is your name, madam?
5: Aman.
1: Aman, have you been waiting for us long?
5: For many years, yes. You remind me of a man who was here 20 years ago. His name was Marathi. You very much look like him.
1: Who was he?
5: He was our friend and a good man.
1: Do you know his original name?
5: Yes, Leonard.
1: That's my father's name.
5: Eugene, what are you saying?
1: My father, Aman, Marathi is my father.

0: It's unmistakable. This is my father's journal. He was here. He and my mother were lost in an expedition when I was 7.
1: Your mother's name was Thelma.
0: Yes, that's right.
1: We called her Thunderway. It means loving one.
0: Oh, yes, that's how I remember my mother as well. Amon, do you know what happened to them?
1: They have been gone a long time.
0: Oh, I see. What were they doing here?
1: They started out doing archaeological work. This area has a rich history.
0: How long ago was this exactly?
1: They left 21 years, 6 months ago.
0: You have the date memorized? They must have meant a lot to you.
1: They did. But that's not the reason I know the date.
0: Well, then why?
1: That was the beginning of the curse.
0: Are you saying my parents caused this alleged curse?
1: No. We caused it by making them go.
0: Oh, I think I need you to explain.
1: When your parents came and lived with us, we were a much bigger tribe, more powerful, but content to live simple lives within our village. But then an American came and built a new village outside this one.
0: Huh?
1: He was not the man of integrity your father was. This man was on a quest to find gold. Rumors spread of riches beyond our village. It inspired greed. And many of our people made the poor choice to leave with him and join his quest. They left and renamed their tribe the Wolofs. And my husband left our family and joined them.
0: Well, wait a minute. Gobir followed this American?
1: He claimed he was going to come back with riches and share them with his family. But that was not his true reason. He wanted his own riches, and he suffered for it.
0: How?
1: His soul was nearly destroyed by greed. But before he let that happen, he returned here.
0: By himself?
1: He was the only one. And soon after his return, the Wolofs came back.
0: Why?
1: They wanted to destroy us and mine our land.
0: They didn't find enough gold where they were?
1: You cannot satisfy a greedy person. We had no defense against them. They were much stronger.
0: Mm.
1: But before the Wolofs attacked, they made an offer.
0: Oh?
1: They wanted a trade. They promised not to attack if we would give them one person, Morati.
0: Oh, no. Why would they want my father?
1: It's a mystery to this day. Our village wanted to fight them rather than give him up. But Morati knew that our village would be destroyed, so he offered himself up to the leader of our tribe.
0: To Gobir?
1: No. Back then, our leader was a man named Yosef. And Yosef decided to let them have your father. The Wolofs took your parents.
0: Mm. And that's when this curse started?
1: Yes. The gods were disappointed that we would sacrifice a man's life instead of fight.
0: Mm.
1: That very night, there was a storm that destroyed half of our homes. Many villagers decided to leave to escape the curse, but they couldn't.
0: Well, why couldn't they?
1: The river wouldn't let them.
0: Oh, yes. We've heard about the river.
1: The moment anyone starts across the bridge, the waters rage.
0: And there's no other way to leave the village?
1: We have sheer cliffs on one side of us and an angry river on the other side. There is no way.
0: Tell me, Amon, have people been killed in this river?
1: Only one.
0: Who?
1: Yosef.
0: Yosef, the former leader?
1: Yes. He was trying to cross. Several of the people in our tribe decided it was Yosef's fault that we were under a curse, since he was the one who traded your father to the Wolofs. So they threw him in. The current took him over a waterfall downstream.
0: I see. So what happened to the Wolofs?
1: No one knows. We haven't seen them since the trade.
0: Oh, wait a minute. You haven't seen any of the Wolofs since they took my parents?
1: No. Yours is the first new face we've seen in more than 20 years.
0: You haven't received any news of my parents? Nothing at all?
1: Nothing.
0: Then it's possible. No, it couldn't be.
1: What?
0: I can't bear to get my hopes up. But it sounds as if my parents could, at this very moment, be in captivity.
1: It is possible.
0: Excuse me.
1: Where are you going?
0: I've got to tell Katrina, if I dare say the words. My parents may still be alive.
2: Well, it's been quite the serious adventure, Vision Kids. I thought we could head to some jokes now to sort of lighten the mood a little bit. I mean, a prisoner, they're in jail. So here's some jokes about jail. Why did the credit card go to jail? Because the judge found him guilty as charged. How about this one? Why did the judge send the turtle to jail? Well, he was a very hard case. All right. And finally, why did the pitcher go to jail? Well, it was a bit sad, actually, because the pitcher didn't actually do the crime. The pitcher was framed.
3: This is incredible.
0: My mind is racing, Katrina. I feel as if I'm dreaming.
3: Now, Eugene, this did happen over 20 years ago, finding
0: your parents. I understand the slim chances of ever seeing them again. I understand, but you must understand my chances have gone from none to slim for the first time since I was 7 years old. I have to look for them.
1: You shouldn't.
0: I have no choice.
1: The danger is great.
0: The danger is irrelevant.
1: The Wellovs are a violent people. Even if you did find their location...
0: Where are they? Do you have any idea?
1: It doesn't matter. You'll never make it over the river.
0: Nonsense. Pardon my saying so, Amon, but I will not allow superstitious hogwash to keep me from searching for my parents.
3: Eugene, I do agree that we have to look for them, but
0: good.
3: We shouldn't rush into this. We need to plan.
0: Amon, will you help us prepare for the journey?
1: No. I won't help you prepare for death.
0: We're going to look for my parents with or without your help. And you and I are both aware that we will have a better chance of finding them if you help us. We don't know the area, the terrain. We need supplies.
3: Please, Amon.
1: I'll give you supplies.
0: Good.
1: But you won't need them. Your journey will end at the river. And so will your lives.
0: Well, Katrina, the river is straight ahead.
3: I hear it.
0: Would you like to rest for a while?
3: No, I'm fine. Eugene, I know how much you hope to find your parents.
0: Katrina, I'm not hoping for anything at this juncture. To be honest, fear of the unknown seems to be trumping many of the other feelings I have right now. Trekking through the deadly jungles of Africa is a new adventure for me, too.
3: All right. We can talk about it later.
0: Well, there's the bridge.
3: The river doesn't look particularly angry to me.
0: Actually, it seems quite docile. I'll go first. Now, you wait on the bank until I get across.
3: You're not nervous about the curse, are you?
0: No, I just want to test the rope bridge. It looks rather dilapidated.
3: Are you sure about this?
0: Can't turn back now. Well, here goes. Well, the rope is weak, but holding.
3: Go slowly, Eugene.
0: Oh, I will. You know, it really is amazing that the rope has lasted this long when you consider that the...
3: What's that?
0: What?
3: I hear something.
0: It sounds like a wave.
3: Eugene! Get back over here! The water's coming!
0: Okay. I'm coming!
3: Hurry! Jump! Are you okay?
0: Fine. What was that?
3: I guess we've seen the raging river.
0: Indeed. Odd.
3: What are you thinking?
0: I'm thinking we should go upstream and cross there.
3: Upstream? You mean into the jungle?
0: Yes.
3: Why?
0: Katrina, I'm not sure, but I suppose you'd call it a hunch.
3: You don't believe in hunches, Eugene. If it's not provable by hard numbers, you're not persuaded.
0: True, but if I've learned anything in the realm of science and belief, it's that sometimes you must walk by faith and not by sight. Something deep inside me tells me we should go upstream.
3: I'm right behind you.
0: How are you faring, Katrina?
3: Fine, although I must admit, I would ask for a break if I wasn't worried about snakes attacking me.
0: Well, if you see anything threatening, remember that Amon gave me a knife.
3: I'm sorry for this, but I'm really having a difficult time imagining you using that knife on anything that wasn't served on a plate in a climate-controlled restaurant.
0: Well, you haven't seen me provoked.
3: Yes, I have. You're forgetting dinner with my father.
0: Oh, yes. What's this?
3: What?
0: Attached to the trees. Masks.
3: Oh, yes. The book mentioned this. These are ancient burial masks.
0: Oh. So we're standing in a cemetery?
3: Apparently. According to ancient law, no one is supposed to tread this ground.
0: Thank you, Katrina. Just as I was beginning to get comfortable with the idea of snakes.
3: Eugene!
0: What? What is it? Back, Dragon!
3: No,
0: I
3: Eugene,
0: have a knife!
3: No,
0: I've
3: don't.
0: Been schooled
3: Eugene!
0: In its proper use!
3: Eugene, stop!
0: Huh?
3: I didn't see a snake.
0: Oh. Oh, well. Then what is it?
3: Listen.
0: What?
3: The river, it sounds different.
0: Aha! I knew it! There was something strange about the water currents downstream, and this is the reason. A dam.
3: What is it doing in the middle of the jungle?
0: An excellent question.
3: Whatever the answer, I'm glad it's here. It looks like we can walk the top of it and get across.
0: Yes, it seems safe. Come on. I'll go first.
3: Okay.
0: Okay. There's a loose rock here. Be careful.
3: Oh. I suppose if the waters were going to rage, it would happen about now, right?
0: Yes. Keep moving, Katrina. Talk about something else.
3: Hey, doesn't a dam seem awfully modern to you, especially considering where we just came from?
0: It is curious. And we're almost there. Made it. Okay, take my hand.
3: Oh, thank you.
0: Well, we're across.
3: So much for the curse.
0: Yes, it appears we've beaten it.
3: Do you have any idea which way we need to go?
0: Honestly, no. But I suppose if we travel toward...
3: What was that?
0: What?
3: I heard something in the trees.
0: I don't hear anything.
3: Oh. Perhaps it was just my imagination.
0: Yes, my imagination is getting rather creative as well.
3: Well, let's just keep going.
0: Indeed. Did you hear that?
3: Yes.
0: I don't suppose our imaginations could run away from each other in the exact same way, could they?
3: There's something out there, Eugene.
4: Don't take another step.
3: No!
4: Quiet!
0: Oh, please don't hurt us.
3: No, we don't have anything of value.
4: Why are you here?
0: Oh, we were trying to find the Wolof tribe. You wouldn't happen to know where they might be,
4: Murati? Is it you? This is impossible.
0: No, I'm not Murati. He was my father.
4: You look like him.
0: I know.
4: The Ashantis will never know the difference.
0: Well, actually...
4: You're coming with me.
0: Where?
4: I'm taking you to the Ashantis. I will get my life back. Once they see Murati...
0: There's no point. We've already been there.
4: You have?
0: Oh, yes. And they know that I'm not Murati.
4: Oh.
0: Oh, I'm sorry.
3: Who are you?
4: My name is Yosef.
0: Yosef, they told me about you. They thought you were dead.
4: I am dead. My life has been over for many years. But there must be a reason why I found you.
0: What reason?
4: The gods have mercy on me. They wouldn't place you into my hands without a purpose.
0: I do believe that God, singular, sent me here, but it has nothing to do with the idea...
4: Come with me.
0: But I told you, they already know that I'm not Murati.
4: We are not going to the Ashantis.
0: Well, then where are we going?
4: We are going to the Wolofs. Walk!
0: Do you actually know where the Wolofs live?
4: I haven't been there for many years, but they used to be on the other side of this jungle.
0: Do you know if my father is there?
4: He was.
0: Was?
4: As I said, I haven't been to the Wolof land for a long time.
0: But the last time you were there, he was alive?
4: Yes.
0: Do you hear that, Katrina?
3: Yes, that's wonderful, Eugene. What do you intend to do with us once we get there?
4: We are going to make an exchange.
0: Excuse me?
4: Murati hasn't been as valuable to them as he used to be. You are younger and stronger, like Murati once was. They will take you in his place. Maybe they will have better luck with you.
0: Well, what do you mean?
4: I'll explain later. You walk now.
3: Are you saying that you're going to trade us for his parents? Meaning we're going to be in captivity?
4: If you help them, they will treat you well.
0: Help them do what?
4: You ask too many questions. Walk faster.

0: people. If they've left, it's because their gold ran out. They'll never return.
1: Well, let's go into the village.
0: Why? They are not here.
1: Well, perhaps we can find clues as to where they went or where my parents are.
0: Here. This is where your father did his work.
1: It's an archaeological dig. Now I understand. They made the trade with the Ashantis to procure my father to help them find gold.
0: And he did. They were very rich people, but something must have changed.
1: Perhaps the gold deposits ran out and they moved on.
0: Yes, you must be right.
1: Yosef, when was the last time you saw the Wolofs?
0: A year ago.
2: Only a year? Oh, Eugene!
1: That means that my parents could very easily still be alive. Yosef, do you have any idea where the Wolofs would go next? Please!
0: They could be in any direction.
1: Then I'll go in every direction.
0: You're very excited for someone who's going to be in prison if we do find them.
1: I don't care, Yosef. I've been separated from my only living family for over 20 years. Do you have any idea what that feels like?
0: Yes. I know exactly what that feels like. I've been living by myself away from the people I love for over 20 years. Just like you.
1: Yes, of course. You have. Well, then you must understand.
0: But it is impossible. You're talking about finding one man in the middle of a jungle.
1: But it's hope. How long has it been since you've had hope, Yosef? And now that you've been presented with it, aren't you compelled to pursue it?
0: Come with me. They took everything. Every home is bare.
1: Do you know which hut was my parents'?
0: No.
2: Eugene?
1: Yes?
2: There's something over here you need to see.
1: What?
2: It's a grave.
1: With my mother's name on it.
2: I'm so sorry, Eugene.
1: Thelma Meltzner, a wonderful wife and mother. She died 2 years ago. I missed her by 2 years. If I'd only come sooner. Oh, I wonder how she died. Well, this makes it even more imperative that I find my father.
2: Why?
1: Because he's alone now. Yosef, Katrina, let's go. This cave is quite deep.
2: They must have been digging here a long time.
0: Many years.
2: It ends here.
0: Looks like there was a cave.
3: Don't move.
1: Don't shoot. We mean no harm.
3: What are you doing here?
1: We're searching for my father. He was called Marathi. Do you know where he might be?
3: You are his son?
1: Yes.
3: Do you know how to find gold?
1: Well, I only have a rudimentary knowledge of archaeology and virtually no training in the field of geology as it relates to finding gold.
3: I don't believe you.
0: That's right. He is lying. He knows how to find gold and he's much younger. He can walk faster. I will exchange him for Morathi.
2: Yosef!
3: You are in no position to bargain.
0: Morathi is too old. He cannot find gold anymore. This man would prove to be a worthy exchange.
3: Yes, you are right. Come with me.
1: Where?
3: A holding cell until I can bring my tribe back to see you. Come.
0: Yes, bring Morathi back and we will make the exchange.
3: There is no exchange to be made. Morathi is dead.
1: What?
3: He died right there, 3 months ago. Under those rocks.
1: The cave-in?
3: Yes.
1: Oh, 3 months.
3: Now come. You'll be my prisoners. And then the leaders of our tribe will deal with you as they please.
4: Oh, things aren't looking too good for Eugene and Katrina. And it sounds like Eugene's search for his parents has ended in disappointment. But something tells me this adventure is not over yet. Be sure to keep listening to hear the conclusion of Eugene's trip to Africa.
2: Do you feel that?
5: What?
2: It's a draft, and there are no windows. It's coming from over here.
1: Oh.
2: There's a loose rock.
1: What?
0: It's more than one loose rock.
1: What is it?
2: It's a tunnel. Across the river, it's Kwame.
1: What's he doing? Is he trying to cross the bridge? Kwame! Don't try to cross the bridge!
2: Why not? It's not safe!

0: Paris is over. I'm not going to let the cool guys tell me what to do anymore.
1: Kwame, please, don't walk any closer.
0: I'm going.
2: Adventures in Odyssey is a presentation of Focus on the Family. 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Our vocal talent included Audrey Wasilewski, Theo Borders, Mark Anthony Williams, Panita Nichols, and Will Ryan as Eugene. Our sound design was provided by Gap Digital. Our producers were Marshall Younger and Bob Hoos. And I'm Chris, hoping you'll join us again for our next adventure.
3: Vision Kids is finished for the week, but we certainly have not finished this adventure. Part 3 will be up.

children, won't you cut it out? We're not too far away. About an hour later, we start to whinge and moan. They pulled my hair, I need to wait. We'd like an ice cream cone. 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But Luke

0: won't you cut it out? We're not too far away.
1: What's that thing up on the hill? It's Grandma's place. Hooray!
2: That was fun. I'm coming back tomorrow.
3: See you really soon, kids, for loads of fun.
4: See you.

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1: Hi, I'm Atia, and my favorite Bible verse is Luke 8:11,
0: which says, "This is the meaning of the parable. The seed is God's word." That was Luke 8:11, and this is Vision Kids.

way of life is empty. I am a slave to sin. So what about God's kingdom?

Very big man with very long hair, possibly a headband. Now Samson thought he was very, very strong, but unfortunately for him, he was very, very wrong. Now Samson, you see, was not like

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Now God told Samson never to reveal the secret of his strength, especially to a girl. Oh my. But then one day, as we all knew she would, Delilah came along, and Samson went, ooh. Now Samson knew that Delilah wasn't right, for God wanted him to marry an Israelite. But Samson didn't listen, no, he thought he knew best, and this was the beginning of a very big mess.

0: So they whinged and they moaned, they begged and they phoned, they tricked and they lied, until Delilah sighed. So with her fine linen, her perfume and gold, Delilah asked Samson,
1: "What secret do you hold?"
0: Now Samson knew that something wasn't right, so he thought it best to not be forthright. "My darling, I see that you cannot cope. The secret to my strength is found in a rope." So later that night, while Samson was asleep, Delilah came in and tied up his

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0: wind in my hair. If you were to cut it, I'd be like a man. So later that night, Delilah came in, cut off his hair and put it in the bin. Suddenly she shouted,
1: "Wake up, my dear! Samson, my darling, the Philistines are here!"
0: Now Samson, you see, was just like you and me, for without his long hair, he couldn't kill a flea. And try as he might, he put up a fight. But that was the end of Samson that night. Now the moral of the story, as you should all well know, is when the devil tempts you, the answer's always

0: is Vision Kids.
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0: G'day, it's Andy Kirk here. The islands around Indonesia are among the most beautiful in the world. Tropical waters, beautiful reefs with fish coloured in every colour of the rainbow. Powerful waves and tranquil bays. Tourists, surfers, scuba divers from all around the world have discovered that these hidden jewels are amazing and they pay large sums of money to go there. But the thing is, the locals don't even swim. The reason they deny themselves the pleasure of exploring this amazing wonder is because long ago someone told a lie that the ocean was full of demons and that swimming would harm them and their families. Because of this lie, many people in that country miss out. Today, you will be faced with incredible opportunities that you should explore and enjoy. So don't listen to lies and don't listen to people who will try and hold you back in fear. Some of these lies may be like you can't do it, or that you're dumb, or you'll never accomplish anything. But believing this instead of exploring and conquering great things will always hold you back. So get out there and dream big. I'm Andy Kirk. Super
1: Kids. 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

0: Ooh, that song was like being in a zoo, wasn't it?
1: 24/7
2: and just for us. This is Vision Kids.
3: Hey, I got a question. Why did Jesus come down?
4: Abby, that's a great question, and I think we can answer it with a song. Come on, kids, sing along. Jesus

0: us.
1: Hey guys, I like your singing.
0: Well, hello. Kids, meet Mr. Donut Man.
2: Hey, Mr. Donut Man.
1: Hello.
2: We were just singing about why Jesus came down to earth.
1: Hey, that's wonderful. Mind if I sing along?
3: Sure.

0: great singing, everyone.
1: So does that answer the question?
2: Yeah!
0: And that's why God came down to us.
3: You're listening to Vision Kids.

0: Wow.
1: You know what, children? Some people can't do it without the bar bars. And the bar bars aren't in the Bible. I put the bar bars in later. Can you do it without the bar bar do bar bar? It's very hard, so let's try it.
0: Ready, set, go!
1: We all like sheep have gone astray. Each of us has turned to his own way. But the Lord has laid on him the iniquity of us all. Sing, oh, da, da, da, da. By Isaiah 53, 6. That's it. Everyone together. That's good.

0: 36. Wow. I'm going to give you a clap. You are so good. Wait, wait. Ready for a clap? Would you like another one? Fine, they're free. Now I'm going to give you lots of claps now. 150. Well done. You did well.
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3: Verse of the week.
4: For it is by grace you have been saved through faith. And this, not from yourself. It is the gift of God. Ephesians 2, verse 8.
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1: to Fun Bible Stories, Vision Kids. It's Quick Sticks. Yeah, can you say it really fast? Quick Sticks. Quick Sticks. Quick Sticks. Ooh, can you say it faster than me? Quick Sticks. Quick Sticks. It's hard to say Quick Sticks really fast, but you can experience Bible stories told in a very entertaining, engaging way based on God's Word. It's Quick Sticks. We feature it here on Vision Kids.

So what we got here, folks, is what's called a parable. And a parable is an earthly story with a heavenly meaning. You get my meaning? You see, Jesus used parables a lot to help people understand the truth about who he is and about how he wants us to live, see? So the question here is, how does he want us to live our lives?

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1: Hello and welcome back to Quick Sticks, quick Bible stories for the everyday. And today I'm here with Mum.
2: Hi Josh.
3: Hello.
1: Today's story is called Samson and Delilah. Last time we heard about a man named Samson. Can you remember what was unusual about him? Well, God told his mum that if he never ever had a haircut, God would give him super strength. It's pretty cool.
2: The Philistines were the enemies of the Israelites, and they were really scared of Samson because they knew that God was giving him this special strength. The Philistines were desperate to find out why he was so strong.
1: Samson really liked a Philistine girl named Delilah. The Philistines went to her and said, "Make Samson tell you what makes him so strong, and each of us will give you 1,100 pieces of silver." Well, Delilah thought that this was a great idea, so she said to Samson, "Please tell me what makes you so strong, and what would it take to tie you up?"
2: Well, Samson knew that she was tricking him, so he said to her, "If I were tied up with 7 new strings, then I would be as weak as everyone else." So, the next day when Samson was asleep, Delilah tied 7 new strings around him and hid some of the Philistine men in her house. Then she called out, "Samson, the Philistines have captured you!"
1: But Samson then easily snapped out of the strings and was then able to beat the Philistine men. Then Delilah came again and said to him, "You've been making fun of me. Now please tell me, how can you be tied up securely?" This time, Samson told her that if he were tied up with new ropes, he would be weak.
2: So, that night, she tied Samson up with brand new ropes and called out to the Philistines to come and capture him. Again, Samson woke up and easily snapped the ropes so he could escape. Delilah tried again and begged Samson to tell her what caused his super strength. Samson knew that she was trying to trick him, and so he told her that if she braided his hair into a piece of fabric, he would be weak. So that night, she tried braiding his hair while he was asleep. But, of course, once again, he was easily able to escape.
1: Now Delilah was desperate to find out Samson's secret, and so she asked, "How can you love me when you don't even share your secrets with me?"
2: And then she nagged him over and over, day after day, until finally Samson shared his secret with her. He told her that his hair had never been cut, and that if it was, he would have broken his promise to God and would lose his super strength and become weak.
1: Delilah realized that he'd finally told her the truth, and so she sent for the Philistine men. That night, while Samson was asleep, Delilah called a man to shave off all of his hair. And this time when she called out, Samson woke up, but he had no strength at all, and the Philistine men were able to easily grab him, and they took him to prison. Tomorrow, we're going to hear some more about Samson. Do you think that Delilah was a very good friend for Samson? It's important that we choose friends who help us make good decisions and don't try and get us to do the wrong thing.
2: That's good advice for today.
1: That is.
2: Have a great day.
1: See ya.
0: Helping kids look to God daily.
4: This is Vision Kids.

0: The Dance of the Cucumber in its original Spanish. Bob the Tomato will translate.
1: Miren al pepino.
2: Watch the cucumber. See how he moves.
1: Como un león.
2: Like a lion.
1: Tras un ratón.
2: Chasing a mouse.
1: Miren al pepino.
2: Watch the cucumber.
1: Qué suaves
2: movimientos. How smooth his motion.
1: Como mantequilla.
2: Like butter
1: en un chango
2: on a
1: pelón.
2: Bald monkey.
1: Miren al pepino.
2: Watch the cucumber.
1: Los vegetales.
2: All the vegetables.
1: Enviden a su amigo.
2: Envy their friend.
1: Como él quieren
2: wishing
1: bailar.
2: To dance as he.
1: Pepino bailarín.
2: Dancing cucumber.
1: Pepino bailarín.
2: Dancing cucumber.
1: Pepino bailarín.
2: Dancing cucumber.
1: Baila, baila
2: dance,
1: ya.
2: Dance, yeah.
1: Miren el tomate.
2: Look at the tomato.
1: No es triste.
2: Isn't it sad?
1: Él no puede bailar.
2: He can't dance.
1: Pobre tomate.
2: Poor tomato.
1: Él desearía poder bailar como el pepino.
2: He wishes he could dance like the cucumber.
1: Libre y suavemente.
2: Free and smooth.
1: Pero no puede danzar.
2: But he can't. Okay, stop the music. What do you mean I can't dance? I can dance. Well, what about Uncle Louie's polka party? Didn't you see me dancing at Uncle Louie's polka party?
1: No comprendo.
2: No comprendo? I'll show you no comprendo.
3: Mom, Dad, look over here. Get a picture of me next to the cucumber in authentic Argentinian garb!
4: Okay, Junior, but we better hurry. I think the dwarves have your mother confused with someone else. Say peas!
3: Peas!
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2: is like a chorus
1: trina.
2: Of little birdies.
1: Escuchen al
2: Listen
1: pepino.
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1: cantar.
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1: ya.
2: Yeah.
1: Escuchen al tomate.
2: Listen to the tomato.
1: No es triste.
2: Isn't it sad?
1: Él no puede cantar.
2: He can't sing.
1: Pobre tomate.
2: Poor tomato.
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2: He wishes he could sing.
1: Fuerte y dulce como el pepino.
2: Strong and sweet like the cucumber.
1: Pero no puede.
2: But he can't.
1: Ni siquiera dar un silbido.
2: Can't even whistle. All right, that's it, señor. Come over here and let me sing you a song.
1: Adios, amigos.
0: This has been Silly Songs with Laddie. Tune in next time to hear Laddie sing.
1: Bob is really angry. I hope he doesn't catch me. It's so hard to run with the sombrero on my head.
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0: 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Have you let your friends know? Have you let your siblings know? Have you let... who could you let know? Well, that's up for you to decide, Vision Kids. We're so glad that you're here. 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

I'm Michaela, and my favorite Bible verse is Philippians 4:13, which says, I can do all things through Christ because he gives me strength. That's Philippians 4:13, and this is

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0: He's the mighty, mighty king. 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
1: Adam.
0: Adam, ready? Adam is not the boss. They're looking for another person.
1: Amy.
0: Amy is not the boss. Let's do one more.
1: Katie
0: is not the boss. Jesus is the boss. Cause just the boy.

0: Be keen. We got someone else. Shh, shh, shh.
1: Blake.
0: Blake is not the boss. Ah, ah. She's forgotten her name. What's her name? Mummy can tell us.
2: Nilani.
0: Oh, that's a beautiful name. Nilani, say that. Nilani is not the boss. Ah, ah, sorry, Nilani.
1: Murray.
0: Murray. Murray is not the boss. Ah, ah, who is? G.

0: All right.
1: We got someone else?
2: Steven.
1: Steven is not the boss.
2: Jonathan.
1: Jonathan. It's Jonathan.
0: Jonathan is not the boss.
1: Hey, let's do everyone. You say your name after three. One, two, three. Is not the boss. We got one more. We have one more. Shh, shh, listen.
2: Guy.
1: Guy is not the boss. Who is Jesus? Is the boss. Hey, I've got an idea. What about just the grown-ups? The mums and the dads sing the chorus. Ready? Here we go, grown-ups.

0: Jesus is the mighty King. Yes, sir.
1: Wait.
0: Well done.
1: Who thinks they can do a new song? I sing, the Word became flesh and dwelt among us. And you sing, you'd better believe it. All right, here we go.
2: Streaming live in the Vision app.
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1: Luke and the Very Messy Cupboard. Now, about 7 years on, Luke was a little bit older. In fact, if I do my maths, 1, 2, 3, 4, 5, he was in year 10. He was about 15 years old. Now, you might expect that a teenager might have grown up just a little. Maybe been able to get himself ready for school in the morning. Maybe be a little more tidy. Let's find out how Luke's going.
2: Well, later on in life things change, but not for Luke, he stayed the same.

0: So one day, Luke was busy getting ready for school when he heard his mum call out, "Luke, are you ready?"
1: "Yeah, Mum, I'm ready. I'm at the door."
0: So Luke's mum grabbed her keys, and just as she was about to walk out the front door, she noticed that Luke was only wearing one shoe. And so in a particularly high-pitched voice, she asked, "Luke, why are you only wearing one shoe?"
1: I can't find it."
2: "What do you mean you can't find it? You get back to your room and you go and find your shoe. We're going to be late for school."
0: So Luke and his mum headed down the hallway and into his room. And just as they were about to open up the cupboard, Luke cried out, "Wait!
1: Mum, it's pretty messy."
2: "Luke, you are going to be late for school. Open up your cupboard right now."
0: So Luke and his mother opened up the cupboard, and this is what they found. They found five tennis rackets and a couple dirty jackets and a little fake piece of poo. She looked up high and she saw a pie from 1982.
1: The hell on earth
0: did that get there, and whose are those pink knickers over there but Luke? Couldn't find his shoe. Well, Luke's mother, quite disgusted the sight of finding a little pair of his sister's pink knickers in his room. Luke went red with embarrassment. By this stage, Luke's mother was more than frustrated at the fact that Luke had chucked all of the dirty things in his room and stuffed them in his cupboard. So she informed him that they would be opening up the cupboard another time. And this is what they found. They found 9 lolly wrappers and a half a pack of Jaffers and a love letter from a

0: I'm in deep stew. Well, with Luke's mother fainted out on the floor, you can imagine Luke was sweating it once again. The next thing that Luke heard were footsteps coming down the hallway.
1: Uh-oh.
0: You can guess who it was. That's right, it was Luke's dad.
2: What's going on in here, son?
1: Can't find my shoe, Dad.
0: So Luke's father replied,
2: Don't worry, son. I'll get to the bottom of this. Let's have a look in your cupboard.
0: So Luke and his dad headed into his room and they opened up his cupboard. And this is what they found. They found 5 den rats and a packet of jets and a bat stuck to the roof. They found 1 pack of bait and a photo of an ape and the name was missing cockatoo. Cuckoo! How on earth did that get there and what's that black thing over there? I found my shoe.
3: Hey guys, it's Andy Kirk. The finest gift you can give anyone is encouragement. It simply means to put courage in. It's the opposite of discouragement, which means to take courage out. Almost no one gets the encouragement they need to grow to their full potential, and if everyone received the encouragement they needed to grow, the hero inside would blossom and the world would produce the most amazing things beyond our wildest dreams. Someone once said, the thing we want most is someone who will inspire us to be what we know we could be. So today, let's be that person who encourages and puts courage into others. I'm Andy Kirk.
4: Super Kids.
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7: And now it's time for Silly Songs with Larry. The part of the show where Larry comes out and sings a silly song. Our curtain opens as Larry, having just finished his morning bath, is searching for his hairbrush. Having no success, Larry cries out,
8: Oh, where is my hairbrush? Oh, where is my hairbrush? Oh, where, oh, where, oh, where, oh, where, oh, where, oh, where, oh, where, oh, where, oh, where is my hairbrush?
7: Having heard his cry, Pa Grape enters the scene. Shocked and slightly embarrassed at the sight of Larry in a towel, Pa regains his composure and reports.
9: I think I saw a hairbrush back there.
8: Back there is my hairbrush. Back there is my hairbrush. Back there, oh where, back there, oh where, oh where, back there, back there is my hairbrush.
7: Having heard his joyous proclamation, Junior Asparagus enters the scene. Shocked and slightly embarrassed at the sight of Larry in a towel, Junior regains his composure and comments,
10: Why do you need a hairbrush? You don't have any hair!
7: Larry is taken aback. The thought had never occurred to him. No hair? What will this mean? What will become of him? What will become of his hairbrush? Larry wonders,
8: No

0: explore my hairbrush.
1: Having heard his wanderings, Bob the Tomato enters the scene. Shocked and slightly embarrassed at the sight of Larry in a towel, Bob regains his composure and confesses,
0: Larry, that old hairbrush of yours, well, you never use it, you don't really need it, so, well, I'm sorry, I didn't know, but I gave it to the peach, cause he's got hair.
1: Feeling a deep sense of loss, Larry stumbles back and laments,
0: Not fair, oh my hairbrush. Not fair, my poor hairbrush. Not fair, not fair, no hair, not fair, nowhere, no hair, not fair, not fair, not fair. My little hairbrush.
1: Having heard his lament, the peach enters the scene. Himself in a towel, both Larry and the peach are shocked and slightly embarrassed at the sight of each other. But recognizing Larry's generosity, the peach is thankful.
0: Thanks for the hairbrush.
1: Yes, good has been done here. The peach exits the scene. Larry smiles, but still feeling an emotional attachment for the hairbrush, calls out,
0: Take care of my hairbrush. Take care, oh my hairbrush. Take care, don't dare not care. Take care, nice hair, no fair. Take care of my hairbrush.
1: The end.
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2: Hi, I'm Noah, and my favourite Bible verse is Psalm 23, verse 1 to 2, which says, "The Lord is my shepherd, I lack nothing. He makes me lie down in green pastures. He leads me beside quiet waters." That's Psalm 23, verse 1 to 2. And this is Vision Kids.
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2: Good morning, Mrs. Wigglebottom.
1: Well, today we're going to be learning one of my favourite Christmas carols for our school item, Mary's Boy Child. Everyone, let's sing together in the key of high C. Here we go, 1, 2, 3.
2: A long time ago in Bethlehem.
1: Come on now, children.
2: And the Holy Bible said.
1: Come on, Johnny, put your back into it.
2: Mary's Boy Child, Jesus Christ.
3: Excuse me, miss. Can we do something like a little bit more cool, you know, like by Sean W. Smith?
4: Yeah!
1: Sean W. Smith? We're not singing any of that hibbity-hobbity rubbish. That stuff makes my feet tap.
3: Oh, please.
1: Oh, fine. Here we go. It's going to be absolute rubbish. Listen to it. Here we go.
5: Hey, guys, it's Andy Kirk. In the fading days of the Roman Empire, a 16-year-old boy was abducted into slavery by savages outside the border of the civilized world. They took him to a remote land beyond the sea where he labored under the harshest conditions. The boy had never been very religious, but in desperation, he began to pray to God every day that he might survive his horrible ordeal. After more than 5 years in bondage, he was able to escape. He walked 200 miles to a seaport where he found passage on a ship that carried him away. Eventually, he returned home to joyous parents who begged him never to leave again. But night after night, he was tormented by dreams and visions, beckoning him back to the land of his kidnappers. And that's exactly what he did. The boy lived in what is now England, and his kidnappers were Celtic tribesmen from across the water in Ireland. And that's how a young Briton named Patricius grew into an old Irishman named Patrick. St. Patrick, to be exact. The patron saint of Ireland is actually an Englishman by birth. You see, sometimes things that start off as a bad thing end up being the very thing that defines who we are. It's all a matter of perception. I'm Andy Kirk.
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7: We are the future. 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

to love God's rules, and it's good to do good things, and it's good to say, hey God, we're sorry for all our stinky

0: are you going to get to heaven?
1: Maybe we can take a taxi. I'm really good at calling taxis. Taxi! Yoo-hoo! Taxicab! Taxi!
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1: which says, "You must love the Lord your God with all your heart, all your soul, all your mind, and all your strength." 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
2: That's Mark 12, 30-31.
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1: This is Vision Kids.
2: My brother lost my favorite toy, which makes me really mad. I want to yell and scream out loud and treat him oh so bad. But then I think of Jesus, who

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I'm tired of giving in to her, I want to say no way.

My buddy broke a promise he made the other day. Now I don't wanna trust him.

0: Kirk here. In 1980, software consultant Tim Berners-Lee was having trouble keeping track of all his notes, so he designed a piece of software to access everything on his computer through random links. He called it Inquire. Then he got another idea. What if he could link all the information on many computers all over the globe? After years of thinking about this, he sat down at a computer in December 1990 and in a few weeks created the first browser and server. It was really not a whole lot of work, he claims. The hard part was still to come, convincing people he was onto something. Part of that involved coming up with a name for it. Colleagues referred to it as the hypertext thing. But Berners-Lee knew he needed something a bit more inspiring. He first called it the mesh, but eventually he called it the World Wide Web. His friends said it will never take off, but as we know, it did. What dream lies in your heart that people say it won't take off? Let me say, take a chance and give it a go. I'm Andy Kirk.
1: Super Kids.
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0: Hey, Timmy, you pretend to be Jesus, and you yell, stop. 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Let me hear you. 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Come on. And you kids over here, you're the waves. Let me hear you. Okay, good job. Remember, Timmy, you yell, stop. Are you ready? Let's see.
1: What kind of man?
0: And the rain stopped falling.
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0: 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And more waves. 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It's a terrible storm. Oh, help us, Jesus. 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
1: Stop!
0: Thank you, Jesus.
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2: 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Then a despised Samaritan came along, and when he saw the man, he felt compassion for him. That's Luke 10:33. And this is Vision Kids.
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0: Hey guys, it's Andy Kirk here. Consideration, compassion, understanding. Here's some big words that I want us to look at today. These words talk about being aware of others, seeing that they need your help, and doing something about it. You are considerate when you think of someone else's feelings, like when you see another kid at school who's hungry, he's got no lunch, so you share something with him. You're compassionate when you can imagine what someone else is feeling, like when you're sad because you know your mum or dad is sad. You are understanding when you see something needs to be done, like when you see your dog's water bowl is empty, so you fill it up so it can have a drink. These are big words, and it takes a big person to actually act out consideration, compassion, and understanding. I'm Andy Kirk. Super
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1: which says,
2: "But Jesus immediately said to them, 'Take courage, it is I, don't be afraid.'"
1: "Lord, if it's you," Peter replied, "tell me to come to you on the water."
2: That's Matthew 13:27-28.
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2: Well, God is great, and He's greatly to be praised. I said, God is great.

0: is strong and he's so great.
1: Oh, yeah, that was really good.
2: Yeah, just like Colin.
3: Helping kids look to God daily.
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0: guys, it's Andy Kirk. Today we have so many games that can keep us indoors. In fact, we spend on average 5 hours in front of a screen of some sort. These games include Wii, PlayStation, Xbox, computer, or our mobile phones. They can keep us entertained for hours, and they are great to have. But we need to remember to play them in moderation. Moderation means a little bit at a time. It means only having 2 scoops of ice cream instead of the whole bowl that will make you feel sick. There are other options. We have great games outside, some sport, reading a book, or hanging out with our friends and speaking face to face. Let's not spend our whole world living in an unreal world, but spend some actually living in reality. Give that some thought. I'm Andy Kirk. Super
1: Kids. You're listening to Vision Kids.

0: like.
1: Now, Jenny Fleck, what I want to know is, where are my sewing needles?
0: Sebastian.
1: What?
0: It's not that kind of sewing.
1: Oh.
0: Okay?
1: What kind of sewing is it?
0: No, I think it would be a very good idea.
1: What would?
0: If maybe I took over the singing.
1: Oh, no.
0: And you listen.
1: Not
0: learn
1: fair.
0: A little bit about what this is all about, okay?
1: No.
0: Now go and sit over there.
1: But I've been practicing for weeks and weeks.

0: sowing one day, and some of the good seed it fell by the wayside.
1: What's a wayside?
0: And the birds of the air came and ate it with glee.
1: I like these bits.
0: And that was the end of that part of the seed.
1: Oh dear. I missed the dum-de-dum bits. Oh well, a sower went. Oh, I'm not even supposed to be here.
0: A sower went.
1: Oh,
0: stop it.
1: I just want to turn. And some of the good seeds sprang up right away.
0: Best off my strings.
1: Sorry.
0: Cause it fell on the rocks where the soil weren't deep.
1: Help, I'm a thirsty seed. And it wasn't, not weren't.
0: And when the sun rose, it was scorched by the heat.
1: Oh, yeah, well, I'm not going to stay out here and get scorched by any heat. And besides, I haven't got any sunscreen.

0: good seed grew just where it lay.
1: Now it's my turn to sing. With the thorn, then the thistle, then the weed, then. Oh, and with the thorn, then the... Well, do you know, I still didn't get it right. With the thorn, then the thistle, then the weed, then such like.
0: Till I grew up and choked it, and it vanished from sight.
1: Jerry.
0: Just like you're going to, Sebastian.
1: Now, Nathan, you're supposed to be

0: Well, you see, this guy who owned it really looked after it very well.
1: Then as spring was sprung, there was corn everywhere.
0: 30, 60, 100, 200, 400, 590,000 times as much was planted and more. Now can we sing it? Next time through.
1: Coming your way.
0: My way?

0: never feel that it's me. I never thought about it quite like that before. I suppose I have got a few weeds here and there that need pulling out.
1: Streaming live in the Vision app,
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0: 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So strong and so mighty, there's nothing my God cannot do. That's true.
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2: 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So without further ado, Silly Songs with Laddie.
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0: everyone's got a water buffalo and everyone does not have a water buffalo. We're going to get nasty letters saying, where's my water buffalo? Why don't I have a water buffalo? And are you prepared to deal with that? I don't think so. Just stop being so silly!
1: This has been Silly Songs with Laddie. 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
2: Everybody got a baby kangaroo. 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Hers was small.
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2: So your mama got something she wants to say. And she asked me to tell you.

0: it's Andy Kirk. Houses were torched, crops were stolen, and hasty graves were dug for corpses. This was the legacy of Attila the Hun, sweeping across northern Italy and wreaking havoc and destruction on the remnants of the Roman Empire. But they unintentionally left another, more positive legacy as well. Refugees fled from burning cities, desperate to find safe refuge, and some literally took to the swamps, finding sanctuary in a desolate group of islands in a marshy lagoon. When the Huns were followed by other invading tribes, more Roman citizens streamed to the swamps to avoid the carnage and destruction on the mainland. Over the next few centuries, they transformed the inhospitable surroundings into an architectural wonder, Venice. With more than 400 bridges and almost 200 canals, it became a center of trade and seafaring power. Built out of misfortune, Venice eventually turned into one of the richest and most beautiful cities in the world. Harsh necessity can be the mother of glorious invention. I'm Andy Kirk.
1: Super Kids. We are the future. We are the

0: Judah, and my favorite Bible verse is John 3:16, which says, "For God so loved the world that he gave his one and only Son, that whoever believes in him shall not perish but have eternal life." That's John 3:16, and this is Vision Kids.
1: Vision Kids!

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1: How awesome is the Lord Most High, the great King over all the earth. God has ascended amid shouts of joy, the Lord amid the sounding of trumpets. Come and see what God has done, how awesome His works.
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0: Hey guys, it's Andy Kirk. The croissant, despite popular opinion, is not French. It was actually first baked in Austria, and its shape is anything but an accident. The popular pastry dates back to 1683, when an army of 100,000 Ottoman Turks were besieging the city of Vienna. They surrounded it for months, and residents inside the stout walls began to wonder if each day would be their last. When the Turks came for their final attack, Polish King John III reached Vienna and drove the Turks away. The bakers celebrated the end of the siege in a remarkable way. They copied the crescent moon from their enemy's flag and turned it into a commemorative pastry. The moral here is that many of the things that we take for granted, or eat for that matter, have stories attached. Our normal and mundane is in fact significant. Don't ever think what you do either is mundane or insignificant. Celebrate with a croissant. I'm Andy Kirk.
1: Super Kids. Helping kids look to God daily.
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5: Hi, my name's Saxon, and my favourite Bible verse is Luke chapter 15, verse 20, which says, "So he returned home to his father, and while he was still a long way off, his father saw him coming. Filled with love and compassion, he ran to his son, embraced him and kissed him."
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0: friends. 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I'm glad we're going home now.
1: Yeah, I miss my mattress and my box spring.
2: Helping kids look to God.

0: it's Andy Kirk. In 218 BC, King Hannibal stood on top of the Alps looking down upon the mighty Roman Empire, the kingdom he had come to destroy. Before his quest for glory could be realized, however, he had to overcome the last obstacle blocking the path, an enormous rock wedged into the valley floor by the Romans that prevented his passage. It was impossible to move, and his chariots and wagons couldn't get through unless the rock was dislodged. Attempts to crack the rock with picks and hammers failed, and after much frustration, Hannibal cried, "Just burn it!" To his tired troops, this idea seemed mad, but Hannibal wasn't joking, so the soldiers cut trees down and lit a huge fire around the rock. They all stood by and watched the inferno around the rock, and then they heard a large cracking sound. The rock had split, and Hannibal descended upon Rome. This story teaches us a valuable lesson about not giving up, even when the seemingly impossible is in our way. I'm sure some of you feel like this, but you need to just keep working towards your goal, and eventually that big rock will crack. I'm Andy Kirk. Super
1: Kids. This is Vision Kids, the kids channel of Vision Christian Media.

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1: 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It's time to celebrate. Amen. The things that make my dad go red, like that bald spot on his head.

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3: 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It is the gift of God. Ephesians 2, verse 8.
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0: Well, hello there. It's good to have you back. You're always welcome here at Lamplighter Theatre. On our last visit...
1: I don't know, Harry. I don't see me ever changing much.
2: When you belong to Christ, he does the changing inside you. You just gotta ask him.
1: Jesus? Harry, my friend here, he tells me that you can help me change.
3: See that window? You're gonna climb through it, open the trunk, and take all the money you see inside.
1: Pa, this is Harry's family. Don't make me do this.
3: You stop acting like a little girl and climb in that window.
1: Where's that trunk?
4: What's this?
5: That's the handkerchief I made for Clapham.
6: Clapham?
2: Father, you're not thinking that.
6: Harry, we have to consider it. We need to share this evidence with the sheriff, I'm afraid.
7: Sheriff?
8: Norman, we're investigating a theft. Now, what do we have here? Hiding under your mattress.
1: I stole the money, Sheriff.
8: Well, you're going to jail.
1: Pa?
3: You break the law, you pay the price.
1: But Pa!
8: All right, come on now.
4: Oh, Harry, it's all so awful. Did the sheriff take him to jail?
1: Yeah.
2: Well, he took Clapham to a judge, and the judge sentenced him to 2 years in prison.
4: 2 years?
2: I know.
4: He's a boy!
2: Mr. Smith was there, too, and he told the judge that Clapham stole from him as well.
4: Clapham is in prison now?
2: Yeah. They took him right away.
4: I can't believe this is happening. How could Clapham do such a thing to us?
2: Do you really believe he did it?
4: I don't know.
2: Because I don't believe a word of it. Clapham is far from perfect, but he never liked thieving. And the only reason he did it was because his father made him.
4: But what about Mr. Smith?
2: Clapham confessed his sin, both to God and to me. He asked the Lord to give him a new heart. He returned the money to Mr. Smith, although Mr. Smith never paid Clapham for a month's worth of work.
4: So you think Clapham is innocent?
2: I can tell you firsthand, Clapham is walking straight now.
4: I really want to believe that he didn't take the money, but I can't deny the evidence either. We heard him in Lucy's room, we found his handkerchief with his initials, and the sheriff found the money under his bed.
2: I know all that. He does have a shady history, sure. I still don't believe it, though. I don't know, maybe I'm naive, but Clapham's my friend, and I'd rather be loyal and wrong than unfaithful and right.
9: This is your cell, son.
1: I'm standing here.
9: You're expecting an ocean view?
3: You are leaving a boy in here with us?
9: Yeah, when you commit adult crimes, you pay adult penalties.
3: A boy has no business being in the same prison with men like this.
9: Yeah, not my decision. Enjoy your stay, boy.
10: Oh, look at this, DeLue. We have a new servant. I mean, a roommate. And a new friend, I dare say.
3: Stay away from him, Slocum.
10: Oh, DeLue, you always take my fun away.
3: Come here, son. What is your name?
1: Clapham Dunn.
3: My name is DeLue. Do not pay any attention to him.
10: Well, just how's he going to do that, huh, DeLue? I'm not going nowhere for the next 30 years. I think we're going to get to know each other just fine.
1: I'm only in here for two.
10: Yeah, well, they tend to forget about us back here. 28 years could pass without them ever realizing they were supposed to let you go.
3: Slocum, put a pillow over your head and forget you exist.
10: Blah, blah. I put a pillow over your head, you old Frenchman.
3: Stay in your corner. Son, why are you here?
1: I betrayed a friend.
3: And you were sentenced to 2 years?
1: It's good that I'm in here. It means I can't hurt people no more.
3: You have no control over hurting people?
1: No, sir. It's in my blood.
3: How so?
1: My grandpa was a thief. So was my pa. They were both criminals on board the ship Commerce, although grandpa was killed when it wrecked.
3: Commerce? What was your grandfather's name?
1: Felix Hale. I tried to change, but I can't. I had a black heart since I was born.
3: You tried to change, huh?
1: Yeah. I prayed some with my friend Harry.
3: So, you are a believer in God. You're his child?
1: I tried to be. From the looks of things, I expect God didn't even hear me praying.
10: God helps those who help themselves. That's my religion.
3: Pay no attention to him, my son. I, too, am a child of God. And now I know for what reason God has placed me in this temporary torment. It is for you to learn from me that it is good to be afflicted, that you might learn his word and his ways.
1: I don't know if I believe that.
3: Well, it looks like we are going to be spending quite a bit of time together. Perhaps I can help you. Believe.
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10: Clapham, my friend. Play cards with me?
1: No.
10: You've been here for 6 months, boy, and you haven't played yet. What's wrong with you?
3: Slocum. He won't play with you because he's learned that bad company corrupts good character.
10: I am not trying to take over the poor boy's soul. I am only interested in passing the time with the game.
3: He knows not to trust you.
10: Oh, yeah? And why does he trust you?
1: Because he's trying to help me. You're trying to cheat me.
10: Guard's coming. Is it lunchtime already?
20: Hello.
3: We?
20: This came for you.
3: Thank you.
10: He gets presents.
1: What is it?
3: It's something for you.
10: You got something to read? How did you manage that?
3: Unlike you, I have the ability to make friends. Good seed can be sown even in prison.
1: I seen one of these at Mr. Smith's shop. It's a record book.
3: Exactly. But this one doesn't record numbers. This is a record of a shipwreck.
1: A shipwreck? You mean...
3: I remember you speaking of your grandfather and father being on the ship Commerce. And I recalled that I had heard this story.
1: You knew about the Commerce?
3: Oui. I had read the story about it written by a man who was on board.
1: This is the story?
3: Oui.
1: Will you read it to me?
3: But of course. Let's see. The Commerce was designated to carry prisoners. She was a good ship with a good captain.

0: Don't cry, little one. We have a long trip ahead of us. Go to sleep.
1: Marie.
0: Yes, Captain Hale.
1: How's he doing?
0: A bit fussy, but he is away from home. It is natural. I believe the rocking of the ship will calm him.
1: Well, thank you for coming with us to take care of him. His mother would have wanted him to have proper care on such a voyage. And I have all that I can do to keep us on course.
0: Captain Hale, if I may ask, why did you choose to bring him on board?
1: Well, once we drop off the prisoners in Boston, I plan to take the ship to Maine and settle there.
0: Oh, that will be wonderful.
1: You are welcome to come along. He will need a nanny.
0: Thank you for the offer. I will think it over.
1: Well, we have a storm brewing. I should return to deck.
0: Yes, Captain.
2: We've taken on water! All hands on deck, including the guards for the prisoner! Every available man! They're taking the guards away.
3: So? Don't mean nothing. We're still in chains.
2: It means they need the guards on deck, Carmen. This storm is more than they can handle.
3: It just means we're going down with the ship, right? In our chains. Get us out of here! Or you're doing us to a watery grave! We can't swim in chains!
2: They got a ship to steer. They don't care about us! Norman! Look! The beam broke!
4: Yes!
2: Take a breath! There! We're free! Where are the keys?
3: God! Hung them on the wall! But what good will it do to have the keys?
2: I'm gonna set you all free! We're gonna take over the ship!
3: The ship that's gonna be on the bottom of the ocean!
2: This is our chance, Norman! More of us than them! Go on, Tech! We take control of this ship! Are you with me?
5: Seize these men!
2: Call off your men! For this woman and her baby get tossed overboard!
6: No!
5: All right, hold your position, men! What are your demands?
2: First, you gotta turn the ship around and sail south to the Carolinas!
7: Are you crazy? Can't you see we're in the midst of a storm? We have to sail north!
2: We sail south! Your head can go north!
3: He's out, Hunt. So how are we gonna steer a ship?
2: All of you! Keep to your posts and get us through this storm! South where we go! Turn that wheel!
8: I can't hold this course! We got to turn or we're going to
2: get out of the way! I'm steering the ship now! You! Throw the captain overboard! Don't need the extra weight! The woman and child too!
6: No! Please!
3: Hunt, wait! You can't throw a woman and baby overboard!
2: You get soft, Norman! Maybe you'd like to join up!
3: If we survive, she can cook for us!
2: Not as dumb as you look! Take the woman and baby to the galley!
8: We're running aground!
3: Hunt, turn the ship! We're heading into the rocks!

0: is everyone? Hey, is anyone here? Anyone alive? What reason would I be spared and the others perish?
1: Hello?
0: Who are you?
1: Name's Lorenzo. Second mate. Looks like you and I are the only ones who survived. I'm gonna go see if I can find some drinking water.
0: Hey, maybe there's some rum. What? The baby? Hold on, boy. All right, calm down. The storm's over. What am I gonna do with you? Wonder what you would go for on the black market. I can fetch a few coins for you, I think. Alright, let's go, little one. It's time to cash you in.
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0: It says Norman Dunn kept the baby, and no one has heard from them since.
6: Felix Hale wasn't my grandpa? He was my father? And the captain of the Commerce?
0: That is right.
6: So, Pa wasn't my Pa at all. He lied to me all along. That wretched man stole me. He stole my life. It could have been so different. It's so much better.
0: Well, perhaps.
6: What do you mean, perhaps? I could have been raised by a sea captain. Instead, I was raised by a scoundrel.
0: It seems that way. But God takes us in different directions for a reason.
6: What do you mean?
0: Has anyone ever told you the story of Joseph in the Bible?
6: No.
0: Joseph was sold into slavery by his brothers, but he ended up being one of the most powerful men in the world. Just remember, what man intends for evil, God will always turn into good for those who trust in him.
6: How can God turn this to good? For me?
0: For you, it remains to be seen. But for me, my eyes have opened, eh?
6: So what good is it doing you to be in here?
0: That is a question I have been asking myself for a long time. But now I know the answer, huh?
6: Okay.
0: I was falsely accused of a bank robbery almost a year ago. I was in the wrong place at the wrong time. I heard gunshots and saw a man running toward me. I ran for cover, and soon after, I was arrested. They thought I was an accomplice.
7: Oh, yeah, I'm innocent too. Mm-hmm.
0: Quiet, Slocum. Apparently, God wanted me here because the evidence certainly wasn't enough to imprison me.
6: Now, that's terrible.
0: We. But now, I am glad it happened because it led me to meeting you. You are my purpose, Clapham. I'm here to protect you, to guide you, and help you learn about your past.
6: So God really meant it for good?
0: That is what I believe.
6: I can almost believe it, too. You might have me convinced for long.
0: Good. Wait patiently, Clapham. The Lord will deliver you in his perfect timing.

0: So, how many letters this month?
1: 8.
0: I have yet to receive 8 in my lifetime. Let's hear what this one has to say.
2: Dearest Clapham, Mother and Harry send their love. We continue to pray for you daily and still believe in your innocence. I know it must seem like God has abandoned you, but please trust him. He's a refuge in the day of trouble. We did receive a letter from a Mr. DeLu, who shared that God has miraculously placed him in prison to care for you and protect you. We were so thankful to hear of God's provision that we were all brought to tears. Oh, Clapham, I still miss our sister terribly, but each thought of her brings me much joy and always a smile. I'll always remember the way she loved you as a brother. Please thank Mr. DeLu for me and know that you are in my prayers and my heart. With fond memories of the past and hope for the future, Annie.
0: Annie seems like a wonderful girl.
1: Yes, sir. She is.
3: Would the two of you please stop with the happiness?
0: Are we interrupting your misery, Slocum?
3: This is a prison, not a church picnic.
4: DeLu, I have news for you.
0: We?
4: You're a free man.
1: What?
4: The charges against you were dropped. You can go home.
1: Home?
0: Well, this is most surprising.
3: Finally, I'll be rid of the incessant sound of joy coming from that corner of the cell.
1: You're leaving?
0: I suppose so. It would appear that I have completed God's assignment for me. And now, a new assignment begins for me and for you.
1: But Slocum's gonna come after me the second you leave.
0: Perhaps. But I have faith that you can withstand him. Remember the verse we worked on last month?
1: Yes. There hath no temptation taken you, but such as is common to man. But God is faithful, who will not... That's the word I can't ever remember. No, I got it. Who will not suffer you to be tempted above that ye are able, but will, with the temptation, also make a way to escape, that ye may be able to bear it.
0: Bravo! You are going to do just fine. Remember, his word is your sword, and prayer will be your shield, which will help you walk by faith.
1: Do you really think I can do this without you?
0: You are already doing it. Besides, I am not leaving you alone. God's Spirit is with you and lives in you. Remember, where there is great adversity, there is great opportunity, if you are patient enough to wait for God to deliver you. If you wait on him, he will deliver you. Sometimes in a surprising way, as he has done for me today.
1: Oh, DeLu, I'm gonna miss you.
3: Yeah, me too.
4: Come on, DeLu, we have to go.
0: My friend, take the shield of faith, wherewith ye shall be able to quench all the fiery darts of the wicked.
1: Thank you. Goodbye.
0: Goodbye, my friend.
4: Come on, let's go.
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2: Harry, Mr. Dunn was found lying in the woods, unconscious. 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
3: Mr. Dunn, last time we talked, it seemed like there was something you might want to share with me.
4: Yeah.
5: I spoke with the governor about your release. Guard, get me out of here.
6: Harry! Wait, Harry!
1: I'm your host, John Rhys Davis. We've enjoyed our visit with you. Come back soon. 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

0: 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How about a ball?
1: Thank you, Dad, for our day, for our trip to the mall, for the time.

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1: Vision Kids.
2: Hi, I'm Cooper, and my favourite Bible verse is Isaiah 41 verse 10, which says, "So do not fear, for I am with you. Do not be dismayed, for I am your God. I will strengthen you and help you. I will uphold you with my righteous right hand." That's Isaiah 41 verse 10, and this is Vision Kids.
1: Vision.

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1: Our Father in heaven, hallowed be your name. Your kingdom come, your will be done, on earth as it is in heaven.

the Jam Zoo. 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We can hear the baa of a sheep, the moo cow, the quack of a duck, the roar of a lion. Oh yes, and the tweet of a bird, that's always a good one. And then we have the neigh of a horse. Well, I've been studying the native calls.

0: Super Kids.
1: G'day, it's Andy Kirk here. A teacher took a vase with his hand and he filled it with stones. Then he asked his students if it was full. They all said yes. But the teacher responded, no, it's not, and he put a cup of sand in it. He then asked, is it full now? So the students responded no, because they knew his way of thinking. He said, well, that's true. And he took a cup of water and filled the vase again. Finally, he asked the students, what message do you get from that? A student responded, we can always insert something in what we think is full. And the teacher again said, false. What we get is a message that teaches us that we must put things in order according to priorities in our life. If we put the water in first, we would be unable to put the other things in. So make sure in your life you've got your priorities right, from the big ones down to the small ones. I'm Andy Kirk.
0: Super Kids.
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1: 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If you don't have a robot at home, you can just use a Lite-Brite and a stainless steel Furby.

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3: 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That's Genesis 1 verse 1.
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